Watchmen. So, wherever you're hanging out tonight, settle in and just let the music roll over you. We're kicking off the evening with a track out of the UK that builds around an incredible bass groove. This is Working Men's Club and Valleys.

0: That was Sugar with If I Can't Change Your Mind. Bob Mould just writes incredible tunes. Before that, we had the House Martins, the Ravionettes, and the Ocean Blue. You're listening to the Shady Lounge on Canoe FM. For this next run, I've got some late 70s London punk lined up, along with a great indie track from the Shins. But first, we're going to head back to 1988 with the Primitives. Back after this.
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2: I'm Lisa from the Highlander.
3: And I'm Adam, also from the Highlander. You know, it's been 3 years since Meta blocked Canadian news from its platforms. And since then, you haven't been able to get local reporting on Facebook or Instagram.
2: Adam, Mike, and I, we're all trained journalists who do our best to report stories fairly and accurately. That means you can trust what you read in the paper. But for up-to-the-minute local news and information, you've had to rely on social media. Indeed, we've seen some distressing cases of outright misinformation posted as news, and that's bad for our community.
3: So that's why we at the Highlander have done something to fix that. We've created our own app. You can get it at thehighlander.app, and you can install it right directly on your phone. We'll be posting there when anything happens, like if the school buses are canceled, the highway is blocked, or if there's an interesting event happening on the weekend. There will also be posts from other organizations within Halliburton County, just like on Facebook.
2: Check out the Highlander's new app. You can create an account to get notifications for breaking news and local topics that interest you.
3: And here's the slogan for our app. It's nicer here. We all know it's nicer in Halliburton, but it's also nicer in the app, because it's just for us.
2: Visit the Highlander app now to check it out and create an account.
0: Welcome back to the lounge. After we hear from the Primitives, we're going to move on to a band out of Boston. When they recorded this track in 1992, the lead vocal was actually completed in a single take while the singer was fighting off a terrible cold. The song is from Buffalo Tom, and it's called Tail Lights Fade.

0: We just heard from Gang of Four with Damaged Goods from 1979. In that same block, we had The Shins with New Slang, the band Wire, and of course, Buffalo Tom. Up next, I want to lean into some heavier melodic guitar sounds from the turn of the 90s. We have tracks on the way from Belly and The Screaming Trees. I'll be right back.
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0: You're tuned in to Canoe FM, and this is the Shady Lounge. We're going to hear from Belly in just a few minutes, but first, this is the wedding present with the song Kennedy.

0: The Screaming Trees, wrapping up our first hour with Nearly Lost You. Before that, we heard from The Smithereens and Belly. That brings us to the halfway mark here at the Shady Lounge. We're going to take a short break, but when we get back, we'll open with the Dandy Warhols and a big set of all-Canadian alternative music. Stay with us.
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0: Welcome back. We're heading into the second hour of the Shady Lounge tonight, and we're starting the back half of the show with a track from 2000. Here is the Dandy Warhols and Godless.

0: That was a band called Preoccupations closing out the set with Continental Shelf. Before that, we had Wild Nothing, Real Estate, and The Spoons with Smiling in Winter. 5440 and Camera Obscura are on their way. Don't go anywhere.
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2: 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Let me know what worked for you on tonight's playlist or what you'd like to hear more of as we head into the summer. To get us back to the music, the next block is entirely from our own backyard here in Canada, starting with a 1993 alternative track. The band actually came up with the title of the song while sitting in a hotel room watching TV with the sound turned completely off. Here is 5440 and Casual Viewing.

0: The Watchmen with Stereo from 1994. Before that, we heard from Hot Hot Heat, Chalk Circle with The Great Lake, and Camera Obscura, all great Canadian bands. We've reached our final pause of the evening. Right after we come back, we'll bring things home with a great run of indie music featuring Mac DeMarco and Local Natives.
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2: 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I'm on Canoe FM from 3 until 6 every Tuesday afternoon, and I try to give you a little bit of everything, and the music to me is the most important. 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
0: Thanks for spending your Saturday evening with me. I look forward to meeting again next weekend, where we'll challenge your ears with a fresh batch of original alternative music. Be sure to join me in the Shady Lounge each and every Saturday night from 8 till 10 p.m. right here on Canoe FM. I see that Mark Layton is warming up in the bullpen, getting ready with Highland Rewind at 10 o'clock. So I'm going to push play and let the show coast to the finish line on its own. To start the final run of the evening, here's Kurt Vile and Pretty Pimpin'.

Kira, and you're listening to CKHA Canoe FM 100.9 in Halliburton and 97.1 in Minden, serving Halliburton County.

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I'm Mark Layton. From Stevie Wonder to Joa Band, and from Sky Sweetnam to Electric Light Orchestra. First up, a Belgian DJ and record producer, best known for Are You With Me? And This, only from Highland Rewind.

0: From Lost Frequencies, Jill Barber and Stevie Wonder, the hot tracks were Reality, Girls Gotta Do, and I Wish. Born Simon Horn, he refers to his style as new German children's music. 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
1: The Nonstop Erotic Cabaret album was reported of having 200,000 copies in advance orders. An American magazine called Out rated the album at number 64 on their list of the 100 greatest, gayest albums of all time. It went to number 7 in New Zealand, number 5 in the UK, and number 2 in Canada. Next on Honor Rewind, this single charted in the UK at number 3. Yo,

from Soft Cell, Memorabilia. That was supposed to have been their lead-off single, but it didn't fare well in the UK, and the record label gave them one more opportunity. The result was Tainted Love. After that, we heard Veteran from Joa Band and the Jay Giles Band with Freeze Frame.

0: Next on Honda Rewind. This track was number one in 12 countries. It spent 23 consecutive weeks at number one on the Hot Rock Songs chart that tied Radioactive by Imagine Dragons. At that time, it was the longest running number one in that chart's history. And it's next on Highland Rewind.
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from Hoser, Take Me to the Church. Venus from Bananarama. And Sky Sweetenum featuring Tim Armstrong with Let's Get Movin' Into Action. Ranked by Billboard as the number 5 song of 1969. It was their first single to hit number 1 on the Hot 100 and for soul singles.

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The classic pop track was Other Side, followed by Turn to Stone from ELO. 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

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I'm your host, Ron Evans. So, today we got the usual mixed fiesta from the 60s on upwards, and to get the ball rolling, we're going to jump back to 1972, rock out a little bit here with Big Star. Here's Feel.

From their Fab 2016 album titled Here, that was Teenage Fan Club with The First Sight. And before that, we heard Big Star going back to 1972 with Feel. Thanks for you jumping back to 1996 from their classic album Moseley Shoals. Here's Ocean Color Scene with Fleeting Mind. Now, the Scenesters are going to take us up to our first break of the night. When we come in on the other side, we've got a late career gem from REM. So please stick around.

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from their final studio album, Collapse Into Now, which came out back in 2011. 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I'm your host, Ron Evans. So, what do we got for you here on the second part of the show? We're going to go back to 1981. Here's Stockholm Monsters with the single they put out that year. Their debut single. Here's Fairy Tales.

A wonderful artist there out of St. John's, Newfoundland. That was Amelia Curran from her 2014 album, They Promised You Mercy, with Fables and Troubles. And before that, we heard Fairy Tales from 1981 from Stockholm Monsters out of Manchester, UK. Next up, we're jumping back to, all the way back to 2019 from the album In the Morse Code of Brake Lights. Here's the New Pornographers with Falling Down the Stairs of Your Smile.

0: Thank you very much. Bless your hearts. Thank you. Thank you very much.
1: A little bit of live. Burton Cummings there, his version of Jerry and the Pacemakers, Ferry Across the Mersey. And for that, we heard New Pornographers with Falling Down the Stairs of Your Smile. Next up for you, jumping back to 1992 from the album Our Time in Eden, here's 10,000 Maniacs with Few and Far Between. Now, Natalie and company, they're going to take us up to our second break of the night. When we come in on the other side, we get a chill track from Fleet Foxes. So once again, please stick around.

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I'm your host, Ron Evans. And we are, for legal purposes, broadcasting from CKHA-FM in lovely Halliburton, Ontario, Canada. So, what do we got here for the third part of the show? To get things rolling, going back to 2015, here's Chris Isaak with First Comes the Night.

little bit of mellow gold there for you. Going back to 1980, that was Wild Horses with Fly Away. For that, jumping back to 1967, from the album Tangerine Dream, we heard Kaleidoscope with Flight from Ischia. And before that, Mr. Chris Isaak with First Comes the Night. Well, the night is here because that's pretty much it for the show. We are going to leave with one more, though, because we usually do, and, well, heck, we can. From their 2001 album, Behind the Music, here's the soundtrack of our lives with The Flood. Thanks for listening, and I'll catch you next week on the flip side.

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every evening about midnight, he'd jump on his camel named Clyde and ride silently through the night to the Sultan's tent, where he would secretly meet up with Fatima of the Seven Veils, the swingin'est number one dancer in the Sultan's whole harem. 'Cause like him and her had a thing going, you know, and they'd been carrying on for some time now behind the Sultan's back. And you could hear him talk to his camel as he rode out across the dunes. His voice would cut through the still night desert air, and he'd say, oh, yo, yeah, yeah, oh, yeah, yeah, yeah, yeah, yeah, yeah, yeah, yeah, yeah, yeah, yeah, yeah, yeah, yeah, yeah, yeah, yeah, yeah, yeah, yeah, yeah, yeah, yeah, yeah, which is Aramaic for whoa, babies. And Clyde say, well, he brought his camel to a screeching halt in the rear of Fatima's tent, jumped off Clyde, snuck around the corner and into the tent he went. There he saw Fatima laying on a zebra skin rug, with rings on her fingers and bells on her toes and a bone in her nose, ho ho. There she was, friends and neighbors laying there in all her radiant beauty, eating on a raisin and a grape and an apricot and a pomegranate, a bowl of chitlings, two bananas, three Hershey bars, and sipping on an ROC Coca-Cola, listening to her transistor, watching the Grand Ole Opry and reading Mad Magazine while she sung, does your chewing gum lose its flavor? And Ahab walk up to her and he say, oh yeah, yeah, yeah, oh yeah, oh yeah, oh yeah, which is Aramaic for, let's twist again like we did last summer, babies. And she'd say,

make a dent in his head, but he fled with Fatima, and out of the tent they went. They jumped on Clyde and started to ride, cutting out across the sand with the Sultan's whole army in hot pursuit. On and on they ran. Well, to make a long story short, they got away, 'cause they

0: and lived happy ever after. Yeah, and that's the story about Ahab, the Arab, the Sheikh of the burning sands. Ahab, the Arab.
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When the dreams that they give a man are gone, there's little left but

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2: 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There's Todd's Independent, Halliburton Foodland, Halliburton Jug City, and last but not least, right here at Canoe FM.

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Happy

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That is Don Ross, piece called Big Steps in Little Shoes. Perhaps a song about watching your very young one starting to take his or her first steps, and perhaps written from a father's perspective, as Don Ross would have penned that tune. Hi there, it's Greg Schatzman. Welcome to Sunday Coffee House, our weekly get-together for some of the best in contemporary folk music and beyond. And a couple things happening on the show today, June 21st. It is indeed Father's Day. And with that in mind, the first part of the show today will be featuring songs for and about Dad, as we

That is Leslie Alexander, taken from her album Savage Country that came out back in 2002 and appropriately enough called Father's Day here on Sunday Coffee House. And Leslie Alexander, growing up in High River, Alberta, professionally spent some time in Vancouver as a magazine editor, I believe, before moving back to Northern Alberta. But nowadays, she says, life has totally, certainly taken a bit of a turn. She is better known, she says, now as Leslie Noelle Butler, married to wilderness survival expert and photographer Jeffrey Eaton Butler, also known as, or better known as, Jeb. Her real job, she says, is writing and learning at a heritage hunting camp now in northern New Brunswick, playing music mostly just on the back porch with friends. And she's also gotten into creative nonfiction writing and has had a number of pieces appear in some notable publications. So there you go. Leslie Alexander, or Leslie Noel Butler, here on Sunday Coffee House. A lovely song. I've sort of noticed that the songs we have on the program today, written by and performed by women, tend to be about their father, whereas the songs we have by male artists tend to be about being a father. So a bit of a difference there, including this very lovely song here, courtesy of Bruce Guthrie, that came out back in the late 90s from his album Of Your Son, Little Gifts, on Sunday Coffee House. Thank you.

Here's a favorite we tend to play pretty much every Father's Day. It's from Wayne Scott and Sunday with My Son here on Sunday Coffee House. Eve Goldberg has a very, very lovely song about her dad. It's called One in a Million.

0: That is a lovely song, isn't it? That's Eve Goldberg and One in a Million here on a Sunday Coffee House as we mark Father's Day on the first part of the show today. And now Father's Day itself goes back quite some time, back to 1909 when the concept first came around. You can credit a woman by the name of Sonora Smart of Washington, who at the time thought it would be a good idea to have a special day to honor her father. And she got that idea while listening to a Mother's Day sermon. Took a bit of time. In 1924, then-President Calvin Coolidge supported the idea of a National Father's Day. That went to some committees and discussion, and it wasn't until 1966 that then-President Lyndon Johnson actually signed a presidential proclamation declaring the third Sunday of June as Father's Day. And it took a few years after that, 1972, before it became a sort of permanent fixture on the calendar, although in reality it has been celebrated for many, many years. In North America, most parts of the world, Father's Day is celebrated on this day, the third Sunday of June. In Australia and New Zealand, they kind of shifted a bit to what is the beginning of their summer, and the first Sunday in September. Spain and Belgium is Father's Day celebrated on the 19th of March, and in Sweden, Father's Day celebrated the second Sunday of November. So, but wherever it is, it's marked somehow. When we come back, we still have a few more songs for Father's Day before we switch gears and listen to some wonderful Indigenous artists, as this is also National Indigenous Peoples Day. But when we come back, two iconic artists who certainly have their feet firmly in the folk vein and have songs appropriate for the occasion, one about a father and daughter, the other about a father and son. Hang on, Cat Stevens and Paul Simon when Sunday Coffee House continues.
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0: Back in 2006, Paul Simon released his album Surprise, and it was a surprisingly good song on there, just right for our show today. This is called Father and Daughter of Paul Simon on Sunday Coffee House.

It's not time to make a change. Just relax, take it easy. You're still young, that's your fault.

There you go. That is Yusuf Cat Stevens and Father and Son. The song goes back to his 1970 album, Tea for the Tillerman, here on Sunday Coffee House. Well, turning from our Father's Day theme, we wanted to spend some time on this National Indigenous Peoples Day, the second half of the show, amplifying some Indigenous voices by way of spotlighting music being produced by some of this country's rising Indigenous stars, many of whom are rooted in the kind of acoustic approach. An increasing number of Indigenous musicians are breaking into the, mainstream, for lack of a better term, and packing concert venues, getting radio airplay. One of those leading the way is Anishinaabe, with a number of recordings, 4 Juno Awards, and a Canadian Music Award. Earlier this year, he released, which is quite good for us, some acoustic variations of his more recent material, including one of his best-known songs. This is Anishinaabe Nomads on Sunday Coffee House.

0: That is Logan Stats and the Lucky Ones here on Sunday Coffee House. A name you may recognize, a song you may recognize. Logan got his launch, really, from the CTV television program The Launch back in 2017, which was at the time a reality TV show seeking out new Canadian talent. And he eventually won that competition and got some good recognition with that song. He was born on the Six Nations of the Grand River Territory down near Brantford and started performing and writing in his teens, playing guitar and harmonica, and progressed from there. It's Logan Stats here on Sunday Coffee House as we spend the second part of our program today, recognizing National Indigenous Peoples Day, which has been officially observed since 1996, therefore making this the 30th anniversary of the date officially being recognized. June 21st chosen because it coincides with the summer solstice, a time of cultural and spiritual significance of many Indigenous peoples across Canada. The day to celebrate the heritage, cultures, and contributions of the three Indigenous groups recognized in the Canadian Constitution, First Nations, Inuit, and Métis peoples. Now, kind of interestingly, the call for a national day recognizing Indigenous peoples has gone back quite a bit prior to 1996, all the way back to the early 80s. But as all things happen, especially if the government's involved, things turn slowly. But it has now been officially on the calendar for 30 years. I am Greg Schatzman. This is Sunday Coffee House. We have more Indigenous artists coming up on the program to finish out the show, including Tom Wilson, who you may know as, well, a number of things. He had a rock band back in the 90s called Junk House. For the mid-90s to present, he's been one of the driving forces behind Blackie and the Rodeo Kings, and also an accomplished solo musician as well, discovering his Mohawk heritage a little bit later on in life and celebrating it both culturally and musically. A song with him, along with Ishkwe, when Sunday Coffee House continues. Hang on.
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There's Tom Wilson along with Ishkwe and Blue Moon Dance, taken from an album the two put out back in 2022 called Mother Love. Tom Wilson, originally from Hamilton, as mentioned, didn't really know about his Indigenous background until an adult when he found out that he was adopted and his birth parents were actually a Mohawk from Kahnawake. Ishkwe from Winnipeg and now actually resides in Hamilton as well. And again, the two put out that album just a couple of years back. Talking about rich voices, it's hard to beat this one. This is William Prince from his album Earthly Days and Breathless on Sunday Coffeehouse.

That is Leela Gilday and Juana Drum here on Sunday Coffee House, taken from her 2006 album Sedze. I'm not sure I'm pronouncing that correctly, but it is taken from the Northern Slavey language, which translates to My Heart. Leela hailing from Yellowknife as we celebrate National Indigenous Peoples Day on the second part of the Sunday Coffee House this time around. Thanks for listening along. We also did some Father's Day tunes earlier in the program. If you'd like to hear the show again or any of the more recent ones, they're available on demand at SundayCoffeeHouse.com or back here every Sunday on this station at this time for an hour in the best contemporary folk music and beyond. Of course, the third thing happening today, which we didn't really touch on, it's the first day of summer, which we like to mark musically, but you know what? There are a ton of summer songs, and we're going to get those on as the summer progresses, so don't worry about that. Next week on the show, we're a few days in front of Canada Day. So maybe some songs, spaces, and places in Canada will be the theme on next week's program. Again, SundayCoffeeHouse.com, where you can find out more and also listen to the show on demand. My name is Greg Schatzman. Leave you with the music of Burnstick right now. This is Every Road on Sunday Coffee House.

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Ouch! Ladies and gentlemen, I'd like to introduce the hi-hat. Go on. That's good. Now the tambourine. Right now.

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0: I'm Lisa from The Highlander.
1: And I'm Adam, also from The Highlander. You know, it's been 3 years since Meta blocked Canadian news from its platforms. And since then, you haven't been able to get local reporting on Facebook or Instagram.
0: Adam, Mike, and I, we're all trained journalists who do our best to report stories fairly and accurately. That means you can trust what you read in the paper. But for up-to-the-minute local news and information, you've had to rely on social media. Indeed, we've seen some distressing cases of outright misinformation posted as news, and that's bad for our community.
1: So that's why we at The Highlander have done something to fix that. 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We'll be posting there when anything happens, like if the school buses are canceled, the highway is blocked, or if there's an interesting event happening on the weekend. There will also be posts from other organizations within Haliburton County, just like on Facebook.
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Hi, I'm Tessa from the Haliburton County Public Library. We are continuing our trip around the world through books, with a new destination each week and stories that bring different places and perspectives to life. This week, we are visiting China with The Fourth Princess by Janie Chang. Shanghai, 1911. Lisan Liu is thrilled to become secretary to Caroline Stanton, the wealthy new mistress of Lennox Manor. But the estate carries the shadow of a former owner's suicide, and before long, Lisan's childhood nightmares return alongside unsettling visions of a woman in red. As Lisan grows increasingly drawn to the mysterious gardener Yao, Caroline's new life in China begins to unravel when an unwelcome guest threatens to expose secrets from her past. Meanwhile, questions surrounding Lisan's own hidden identity pull her deeper into the manor's dark history. With strange occurrences mounting and Lennox Manor seeming unwilling to let go of its dead, both women are forced to confront truths that could destroy everything they know. To place a hold on The Fourth Princess, visit HaliburtonLibrary.ca. Thanks for listening to Library Talks here on Canoe FM.

It's Penny. Join me Sundays 5 to 7 for all your big band needs. We've got old, we've got new, we just need you. Sunday night big band 5 to 7. It's Penny. Here we go.

0: I started my career here as a blacksmith. 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Then I traded in my anvil for a hammer. I was building boats to sail the inland sea. I was shipping freight along the lower lakes, boys, and bought a shop while I was still a lad. I was husband to a Yankee girl named Anna, and those were the only jobs I ever had. And that's the truth, every word. If you don't believe me, tell me what you've heard. You're a... No, I'm not. You're a... Oh, well, I forgot. I'd smuggle and I'd steal from Prescott to Presqu'île, and I burned the Robert Peel and let her rot. I'm the best Canadian pirate of the lot. You're the only
1: pirate that we got.
0: It's excellent, and a little attitude is fine. I enlisted in the Frontenac militia. My king and country I was proud to serve, till they branded me a Yankee sympathizer, an accusation I did not deserve. Well, they held me in a hooscow down in Kingston, till I fled across the river to be free. Now no more will I be seen on British waters. It's America the beautiful for me. And that's the truth, every word. If you don't believe me, tell me what you've heard. No, I'm not.
1: You're a pirate.
0: Well, I forgot. I'd smuggle and I'd steal from Prescott to Presqu'île, and I burned the Robert Peel and let her rot. I'm the best Canadian pirate of the lot. You're the
1: only stinking pirate that we've got.
0: Okay, it's just a song. I led a band of patriots and dreamers, and though our fearsome forays often failed, we'd prey on privilege and British steamers. We'd sell the spoils and read the Royal Mail. Ah, but now I keep the light upon Rock Island, a democratic flame for all to see. But there's a tavern in the town I've got my eye on, for a publican is what I want to be. And that's the truth, every word. If you don't believe me, tell me what you've heard.
1: You're a pirate.
0: No, I'm not.
1: You're a pirate.
0: Nope, I forgot. I'd smuggle and I'd steal from Prescott to Presqu'île, and I burned the Robert Peel and let her rot. I'm the best Canadian pirate of the lot.

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0: And now it's time for Critter Corner, where we learn about our local wildlife. Did you know that groundhogs, those adorable little critters, also known as woodchucks, are actually quite intelligent with complex social networks? They communicate threats via whistling and solve tasks like burrowing cooperatively. They're also skilled swimmers and occasional tree climbers. When threatened, they prefer to retreat in their burrows. Groundhogs are actually unsung heroes of our ecosystem. These burrowing champs don't just dig, they aerate the soil, promoting healthy plant growth and ensuring water and nutrients reach deep down. And when they move out, their cozy burrows become safe havens for other wildlife like foxes, skunks, and rabbits. They also play a key role in the food chain, serving as prey for larger predators. 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

0: we could just go up there and hang out.
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0: Mm.
1: They have pre-wrapped sausages, but they don't have pre-wrapped bacon.
0: Well, can you blame them?
1: Yeah.

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1: Of course we would. 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
0: And buy really expensive ketchups with it.
1: That's right. All the fanciest Dijon ketchup.

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1: Good morning. On behalf of the Board of Directors of Canoe FM, I want to offer a land acknowledgement. We respectfully acknowledge that Canoe FM is located on the Treaty 20 Mississaugi Territory, which is known as the traditional territory of the Mississaugi and Chippewa Nations, collectively known as the William Treaty's First Nations, which include Curve Lake, Hiawatha, Alderville, Scugog Island, Rama, Wesele, and Georgina Island First Nations. Canoe FM's volunteers, staff, and board of directors respectfully acknowledge that the Williams Treaty First Nations are the stewards and caretakers of the lands and the waters in perpetuity, and they continue to maintain this responsibility to ensure the health and integrity for generations to come.
2: Okay, wishing you good life.
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3: Sim gigat sigram hanak kan kabosas. Danse. My name is Janine Robinson Desjardins, and I'm a member of the Gitxsan Nation of Gitanmax, British Columbia, on my mother's side, and a member of the Pamitsikamak Cree Nation, Cross Lake Band of Indians, Treaty 5 Territory in Northern Manitoba, on my father's side. I was born in Northern Manitoba, but grew up in Winnipeg. As a kid, I spent a lot of time in my mom's territory in northwestern BC. Summertime and some Christmases were always a blast with my many cousins, aunties, uncles, and most importantly, my Ye'e and Zeets, my grandfather and grandmother. It took us 2 full days of driving across the prairies, into the foothills, and finally into the mountains to get to Gitanmax. Nearly 3 days if we took a train. I would always get so excited as we would cross the Hegluget Bridge because it meant I was almost at my Zeetsie's house. I remember watching my Ye'e and my older cousin Brad bale hay and feed all the farm animals, having picnics and fires on our piece of land across from the band hall, looking up at Stigyodin Mountain. One summer, I remember being on a little tin boat with my Ye'e and my cousin Jordy on the Skeena River. I would have been about 7 years old at the time. We pulled in the net and one of the big salmon was still alive, flopping around. My Ye'e had a little club and hit the fish over the head. I cried a bit and he said to me, "We don't cry when we have to kill animals. They give their lives to feed our people." That made sense to me. And this city girl never questioned fishing nor hunting again. Gitxsan people have relied on salmon and other wildlife for thousands of years. My Walter Wilson Tsovasle and my Deets Doris Wilson Dimdigibu were highly respected hereditary chiefs. Together they had 11 children, 10 daughters and 1 son. My auntie Darlene Howard is the oldest and speaks our language fluently. She married into the nearby community of Gitxagukla. That has a slightly different dialect of Gitxsanamakh. I asked her to introduce herself.
7: Translates to two sitting together. My grandfather, the late Anda Up, gave me this name. And I felt offended at first. And then as time went on, I spoke to other elders, especially my mom and my uncle, Tsawakak. And they explained to me what the Pradamni One meant, two sitting together. So my husband and I are both fireweed. He's from Gitxagukla. I'm from Gitanmax, originally from Gitanmax. And it's a big no-no to marry someone in the same clan. So when I was ready, my grandpa gave me the name the Pademi One. He's like, "You and yukna dui wila wish wai kan la yukna dui wai the pardon me one shu lakshni ski gwi wil gwan wich wati ni but am di twa loi the pardon me one many years later I'm here lakshni in ski noch ni in the Shindish is way out on Salmon Road, Salmon River Road. I cannot say how many kilometers out that way, but that's the old one of the old villages where Anda Up came from, where Gutgutnuch came from, and where we are now. I reside in Gitsigukla. We were raised on Gitmax, but my ancestors were from Shinjish. My home origin, where I was raised, was Gitmax Reserve. I married into Gitsigukla Reserve, which is where I'm at now. My mom was raised on our Lahyip while she was growing up. And one of the Lahyip she was raised on was Shinjish. It's called Shinjish, the village where my mom was raised. One of four communities where we have our fishing ground, our trap line. They moved each.

0: remember going there to fish when we were little. Shan, that's the third village. The fourth village is Xinjiang, where we're originally from. And we moved those four villages seasonal for trapping, hunting, fishing, picking berries. We had those four villages where my ancestors lived.
1: When I was a child and into my teenage years and early 20s, I was able to see much of our territory my auntie speaks of. An Lo is our private fishing area accessible to our Wilp. Wilp is a house group. The name of the house group we are a part of is Wilps and Up. The matrilineal family, extended relatives, and kin within that house group is referred to as Wilnadach. We are part of the Fireweed clan known as Gisgast. My sons have been there and touched their feet on our land and in the river a couple summers ago. Sumadzihoit is part of our ancient unceded Lachsip, where our family blockaded it in 1990 and much of the 90s. I was camped out with my mom, tzeets, aunties, and cousins to protect our land, Lachsip, from being clear-cut. It was all part of our battle that is now known as Delkamukh, the Supreme Court of Canada's landmark ruling in 1997. As I've mentioned in our culture, we have house groups, or WILPs, responsible for our given territories. I asked Auntie Darlene to explain in detail what a house group is.
0: So my role as a house group member is basically to support the work that needs to be done. I support, like, when we had the roadblock in 95, I supported Mum, her and I stayed at the camp, while my sisters, other sisters, those who had experience working with the government, they traveled down to Vancouver, attended the court case, and they won our court case, while Mum and I stayed behind at Xumadzihoit protecting our Lahib. So there's two groups, and there's another group my brother held along with other house group members. He was the land Lahib protector. That team walked the land our ancestors lived in, and we still do. So the role of responsibility for the team, for my sisters and other house group members, they were educated to stand up to the government when they tried to pull things on us. And our role, my role, and my sister's younger than me, we kept up with the support fundraising for our court case, whether it be baking or whatever it took to fundraise. It takes teamwork to stand up and do the work that we need to do to protect our Lahib. We are not unorganized. We are one. We did it single-handedly, our house group. That is our role. We provide fish for our house group members. Our brother provided firewood. We all went on long weekends, camped out picking berries. We camped out at the fishing sites, and my brother used to drive the boat. We'd run in the water and just pull the net out. We smoked the fish, we canned the fish, we salted, we froze for winter supply. That was what we did for our house group, Wilnadach and the Up. We gave fish to our neighboring communities. We gave salmon to the elders back then. My dad and Mom used to go from village to village sharing the work we did. One elder, one Simogit from Anspayax, stood up and spoke in the Wilpliligut and couldn't

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E wilt het, nit skidem willem. Traditional law, we have to know it. We need to know it. We need to live it. We need to teach it to our grandchildren so that the traditional law will keep going. We cannot change the traditional law. It's not for us to do that. We need to follow the ancestors, the laws of the ancestors. When my late grandfather said, lately, whenever a person passes away, the traditional law changes. That's not the way it should be. We need to stay with the laws of our ancestors. In each house group or each wilnat, they have their limhoe. That means their own song that derives from their wilnat or their house group. We have a Lumpur'o'e song, and there was two ladies that taught us while we were fishing at Unloe many years ago, and that's my grandmother, Violet Brown, who is wife of Anda'ap. I'm sorry, I can't remember her Gitxsan name. And the other one was Mary Johnson. The late Mary Johnson. They came and they sat and had tea with us around the campfire every evening, telling stories. So one night, these two ladies asked us to sit around the fire, and they taught us our Limpur'o'e. We were not allowed to use, there was no recordings back then. We had to go with our memory. And then later on in the night, when we settled down in our tents, we'd start singing it. We'd laugh. No, it's not like that. It's like this. And how I remembered is how that song Limpur'o'e was formed. Granny Violet and Mary Johnson explained to us about our Limpur'o'e. And they said, you sing it at ceremonies, like when we say goodbye to a high chief, or Sigidamanach. My mom was a Sigidamanach. She was high standing in our house. She married a Samogit, our dad. We sang our Limpur'o'e to dad. I'll use that as an example. Mom asked me to sing it. And that's when you put out your blanket. Dimdigaboo's blanket was laid on there through our song. And we say to our dad, how do you go skatlas am the willem? Don't look back, we'll be okay. Clad of battle gulas dimdigaboo, dimdiyetwin. We're putting out Dimdigaboo's blanket, the song, the Limpur'o'e, in other words, to walk on. As you walk into the sunset, we'll sing our Limpur'o'e for you. And this is how it goes. Oh, we some orgit. Let them sit out, mum. The psadiyed we some orgitum. Chorosle. Hogliyin. How'd you go to get last one? I'm the Willem.

0: I've heard our Limpkhoi sung a few times over the years. It's part of our Wilnadat Adak, our oral history. Hearing it makes me want to learn it with my sons. Knowing our language also informs our connection to our Ayuk, our traditional law. But we may lose our language within my generation. I only know a little Getsenamach and a bit of Cree. I wanted to know what Auntie Darlene thinks about the potential loss of our language.
1: We are a powerful nation because we still speak our language. I teach it to our children, grandchildren. The biggest fear I have is the younger generation who are not as fortunate as our children, that no one is teaching them. And I really am thankful for the other Gitxsan who committed themselves to teaching the language to our students, our indigenous students. It's really important. That's our strength. Our language, we cannot use it in a bad way. Like, by that, I mean, you cannot be talking about that person in front of them. No, we were raised never to do that. Lishkedemget, Amkshua. The strongest part is, say, in our Wilvliligit. That's our strength. It's coming into our Wilvliligit. Lishkedemget, Amkshua. They're coming in to our Wilvliligit. We're losing it. That's why the traditional law no longer upholds the feast because of that. And it's not their fault. I think the Tsimogits really need to sit down and say, you know, we can't be doing this. We need to protect our language. We need to protect our business that goes on in the feast hall. Like our Lachyip, for example. Look how the government is finding out about us now. It's no longer we protected our land. We still protect our land with our language. We sit down and speak. My team from our Wilnadat, they sit down and they talk to the government. But we have a group of Tsimogits who work against one another and speak with their English language about what we plan. It's like, I don't know, I hate to say it, but it's almost like they're giving away our land, our rights to the government. Selling us out. That's what it is. That's the fear I have. We're losing our fish. We're losing. Look at the clear-cut logging. Now we have to travel many miles to get firewood. We have to travel many miles to get our animals, our game. There's no more moose nearby. No more trap lines nearby. Wildlife is coming into the community now. That's the fear that we have. That's what the fear that all the wise Tsimogits have.
0: Auntie mentioned the word Tsimwegit. That means hereditary chief. Before our conversation wrapped up, I asked Auntie Darlene to leave us with some of her thoughts on what her hope is for the future of Getsenamach, the language of the Gitxsan Nation.
1: Before Mom left us, I lived with her. I took care of her for how many months? I moved in with her until my sister Ardith was able to come move in with her. But during that time, we had many talks. She had a lot of fears. She expressed to me that she knows her time is coming and she feels bad about having to leave us. I don't feel so bad about my children. Who I feel bad for is my grandchildren. What do we have left for them? Like for you, Shanine, I can put the question back to you. What has your grandma left for you? What has our elders left for you? There's nothing. And there's the government still taking, taking, taking. They're not going to stop taking until they've stripped us. Much like they did to Indian Residential School. But they're doing this in front of the world. Look how the law removed this one woman who was protecting their roadblock against the government. Oh, I'm sorry, I can't remember the name of this camp by Houston there. The pain in my heart I felt when they led that woman away. Off her lahip, children crying, her grandchildren. Another camp that was stripped. Pipelines are destroying. Logs were clear-cut logging. You know, like, look what they're doing to our rivers now. How many times my dad ended up in court for catching too many salmon or salmon closure? It didn't matter what the excuse was. The fisheries were always there and they tried to belittle my dad. But my dad stood strong. He wasn't going to give up for his Wilna'at. Our father clan now are still fishing for what our dad fought for. We don't get any of that. My dad always said, that's your father clan. If you need help, you help them to help you. But we don't do that. We've lost our way. We are losing our way slowly because of what the government is doing to us. And we have these so-called Simgiget who wear blankets and they dance. Oh, and they dish out money. Not to us, but to their delegation of select friends in the feast hall. Never mind us, the Gitxen. It's no longer about us. It's about the Simgiget and their delegation of Lishgigetemget. Auxois government. We're going to be extinct. I'm very sad because I have great-grandchildren. Mum's great-grandchildren, great-great-grandchildren. What do we have for them? We need to be diligent with our mouth, speak the truth, and look the person, the government, in the face when we speak. If a handful of us keep exercising the traditional law, the language barrier is the powerful part. We start speaking Gitsenwach in the Wilflitligit so that the Lishigedemget won't know what we're talking about. The Simgiget need to start using due diligence so that they can start thinking about their children, their grandchildren. I've seen too many chiefs pass away. Now their grandchildren have lost their way. It makes me sad, and I don't want that for my children, grandchildren, great-grandchildren. That's not who Gitsan is. Gitsan women need to start standing up and speak the truth with strength and live the truth. With our language.
0: I understand why my Auntie Darlene feels frustration, as many of our people do. She's lived through a lot, has seen many changes, and witnessed so much stripped away from our nation. But she hasn't lost hope. She finds strength and pride in being Gitsan.
1: All I would like to say, we each have a legacy, each one of us. Even our children have legacies. I would like to think that my legacy would be to leave something powerful for my children, grandchildren, for all Gitxen, all the Gitxen. Just be Gitxen.
0: I've always been proud to be Gitxsan, to be a part of an ancient matrilineal nation, and from a long bloodline of powerful, resilient women. This project will be a part of my legacy that I will leave. I'm Shanine Robinson Desjardins, your host for the Gitxsan episodes of Words and Culture. 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I'm Ia for listening.
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0: I'm Lisa from The Highlander.
1: And I'm Adam, also from The Highlander. You know, it's been 3 years since Meta blocked Canadian news from its platforms. And since then, you haven't been able to get local reporting on Facebook or Instagram.
0: Adam, Mike, and I, we're all trained journalists who do our best to report stories fairly and accurately. That means you can trust what you read in the paper. But for up-to-the-minute local news and information, you've had to rely on social media. Indeed, we've seen some distressing cases of outright misinformation posted as news, and that's bad for our community.
1: So that's why we at The Highlander have done something to fix that. 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We'll be posting there when anything happens, like if the school buses are canceled, the highway is blocked, or if there's an interesting event happening on the weekend. There will also be posts from other organizations within Haliburton County, just like on Facebook.
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3: 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Fine eclectic mix of some tunes that just deserve to see the light of day. That's 25 o'clock right here on KNFM, the voice of the Haliburton Highlands.
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0: Good morning. My name is Eleanor Cooper, and I'm here at Canoe with Tell Me a Sunday Story. This is called Pioneer of Compassion by Frances T. Miller. A girl of 14 years, she found herself facing one of the world's greatest problems, self-support. In addition, she must also support two younger brothers. I know I can earn a living, she said. I can teach the children who are younger than I. I will open a private school. This child's school teacher stood before her pupils with a resoluteness of purpose that inspired them. To give herself an older appearance, she lengthened her skirt and her sleeves. Although scarcely older than the children she taught, her seriousness commanded their respect and attention and affection. At 19, this child teacher was the principal of a boarding school for the daughters of many prominent men of the time. Her strong moral influence had brought her reputation and success. The early burdens of life wore upon her. Her blue eyes, their warmth chilled by gray, as though sorrow had early crept into her sunny skies, showed failing health, and those about her became greatly worried. I do not fear to die, she said, but I cannot bear the thought of having to leave my little brothers. While I live, she added, I will make myself useful to humanity. As she looked about her, she found many who were in deeper trouble than herself, some of them with burdens almost too great to bear. She found that there were afflictions in the world as great as physical sickness. There was mental sickness, as hideous in its own torment and suffering as any body could bear. It was the year of 1841. This young woman was visiting the unfortunate in the House of Correction at East Cambridge in Massachusetts when the moans of the wretched came to her ears. Imprisoned in one room, in filth and unspeakable horror, were human beings who had lost their reason, many of them through the waywardness of dissipation. Her young heart went out in compassion to them for their misery, and in that compassion burned the fires of justice. It is true that they have lost their reason, she admitted, but they are human beings. They are our fellow men, and we must protect them. This is my mission in life, she decided. Her eyes rested on the sights which she did not know existed in the Christian world. She saw men and women in cages, closets, stalls, and pens. Sometimes they were naked. Often they were cruelly beaten into submission. The gentle voice of this woman cried out in protest. Hostility and abuse were the response that came back to her. It is all humbug, declared all political leaders. A legislator, after attacking her statements on the floor of the House, declared that he and some of his committee would go to her and refute her allegations. As they entered her home, they were met by the gentle face and voice of this one woman. We came to inquire about these allegations against our institutions, the leader said coldly. The woman, smiling, told him of her experiences. She described the misery and fearful sufferings that she had witnessed. As she appealed to the hearts of her visitors, the legislator, after sitting spellbound for an hour and a half, arose and, stepping to her side, exclaimed, Madam, I bid you good night. I do not want, for my part, to hear any more. The others can stay if they wish to. I am convinced. You have conquered me out and out. If you'll come to the House and talk there as you've done here, no man who isn't a brute can withstand you. When a man's convinced, that's enough. The Lord bless you. The heart of the nation was aroused. Thousands came to her support, while countless others denounced her. She became a political issue in Massachusetts, and the legislature, after a heated discussion, paused in approbation to remove the insane from the jails to institutions where they could receive mental treatment. The life work of the woman had now just begun. She went from Massachusetts to Rhode Island, and on until she had visited all the states east of the Rocky Mountains. Everywhere her eyes rested upon the same inhuman conditions that she had found in Massachusetts. In the treatment of its mental unfortunates, civilization had become savage. She visited the prisons and the almshouses. Her appeals to humanity were overpowering. As she journeyed through the country, she wore a simple dress of plain gray for traveling and appeared in severe black on public occasions, frequently wearing a shawl about her shoulders. One day, while in Rhode Island, she went to see a millionaire who had no special fondness for benevolence. He tried to baffle her with common sense generalities, which she met with kindness. At last, rising with commanding dignity, she announced the purpose of her interview. The financier, hardened though he was by a life devoted to mere money-making, listened. Her low-voiced eloquence appealed to him. "God will not hold us guiltless for the neglect of one of the least of his creatures," she declared. "But what would you have me do?" inquired the rich man. "Give me $50,000 toward a new asylum for the insane," she answered.
1: "I will do it," he replied.
0: Some months later, this woman, now a broken-down invalid, weakened by travels and labors, stood before Congress. For 6 years she had pleaded with the government for better laws for the insane, and at last her wisdom and humanity conquered the hearts and minds of the statesmen. It was 1854. A bill before Congress was for appropriation of 12,225,000 acres of public lands, about 20,000 square miles, to be apportioned among the states for the care of the insane, allowing the odd 225,000 acres for the deaf. The bill swept the Senate by more than two-thirds majority and passed the House by a plurality of 14. The woman wept with thanksgiving. "I must resist the deep sympathies of my heart," said President Pierce, as he returned the bill to the Senate without his signature and bearing his veto. The worn woman was crushed by this defeat, and she was taken across the seas to recover her lost energy and strength. But her life mission weighed upon her, and immediately upon her arrival in Scotland, she began to work for the remodeling of its lunacy laws. Some officials resented the intrusion and moved to oppose her. Refusing to give up, she returned toward London for help, and her efforts led Parliament to rise to the defense of mental sufferers and to revise its laws on principles of Christian brotherhood. The conquest of civilization by an invalid American woman was now well begun. When she entered Italy in 1856, she found the prisons and hospitals of ancient Rome in confusion and disorder. A few days later, she stood before Pope Pius IX and appealed to his beneficence. He expressed himself surprised and shocked at the details of her recital, and on the following day he fell unawares on the officials and personally investigated the conditions in the prisons, which he found only to be too true. The result was the purchase of land and the establishment of a retreat for the mentally afflicted of the great metropolis of the ancient civilization. Cries of distress from all parts of Europe called this American woman from Rome. In Athens, Constantinople, Moscow, St. Petersburg, Vienna, Paris, Florence, everywhere she carried the new light of science to those who were suffering under the shadow of a great affliction. The gloom of a great civil war fell upon her beloved America. And as the cannon boomed under the flag that she loved, she carried the compassion of her heart to the wounded and dying and offered her country as superintendent of nurses. It was through her efforts that many monuments were erected to the Union soldiers who had fallen on the field or perished in the prisons or hospital wards. It was this woman who brought to the army and navy compassion for the heroes who had become insane in the service. She was this good Samaritan whose name ran through every state in the Union, across Canada and around the world, appealing to the universal heart of humanity. And yet, this great woman whose soul was overflowing with love for all humanity was herself a homeless wanderer. This life spent for the happiness of others was poured out in loneliness and suffering. One day, a white-haired lady of about 80 years of age, plainly dressed, was bent by the years of service and retired to the mental hospital in Trenton, New Jersey. "This is my firstborn child," she said. "It is here I want to die." 5 years later, this beneficent life passed away so quietly that the world hardly knew she was gone. Those for whom she had labored did not know and could not love. Over her lifeless form, they could not grieve. They were in darkness that knows no grief. But there is one who knows and one who loves. And to those all-embracing arms she passed with tender words, hearing, "Come, ye blessed of my Father, inherit this kingdom prepared for you from the foundation of the world. For I was hungry, and you gave me meat. I was thirsty, and you gave me drink. I was a stranger, and you took me in. Naked, and you clothed me. Sick and in prison, and you visited me." As the light of his face falls upon her, we can hear the echo of the voice of him who gave his life to save humanity. "Inasmuch as you have done it unto one of the least of these, my brethren, you have done it to me." This is a story of the heroism of peace, the story of Dorothea Lynde Dix, one of the noblest American women. Now, just to lighten this mood of gloom from this story of compassion, we'll give you this little story from, little poem from your old grade 3 reader, The Golden Windows. It's called 1, 2, 3. It was an old, old, old, old lady and a boy that was 3:30, and the way that they played together was beautiful to see. She couldn't go running and jumping, and the boy no more could he, for he was a thin little fellow with a thin little twisted knee. They sat in the yellow sunlight out under the maple tree, and the game that they played, I'll tell you, just as it was told to me. It was hide-and-go-seek they were playing, though you'd never have known it to be, with an old, old, old, old lady and a boy with a twisted knee. The boy would bend his face down on his one little sound right knee, and he'd guess where she was hiding in guesses 1, 2, 3. "You were in the china closet," he would cry and laugh with glee. It wasn't the china closet, but he still had 2 and 3. "You were up in Papa's big bedroom, in the chest with the queer old key." And she said, "You are warm and warmer, but you're not quite right," said she. "It can't be the little cupboard where Mama's things used to be, so it must be the clothes press, Grandma." And he found her with his 3. Then she covered her face with her fingers that were wrinkled and white and wee, and she guessed where the boy was hiding, with a 1 and a 2 and a 3. And they never stirred from their places right under the maple tree, this old, old, old, old lady and the boy with the lame little knee, this dear, dear, dear old lady and the boy that was 3:30. Thank you for listening. Come another time and hear more of Tell Me a Cindy Story.

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through the city of God. I searched through bright mansions celestial, and the streets of gold pavement I trod. The faces of the saints by the millions I scanned in my yearning to see. That face I had cherished so fondly, the face that had grown so dear to me. I ask of 10,000 sweet angels, have you seen this beloved one, pray tell? 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
1: 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It's time for Word Nuggets.

Good morning, everyone. Thank you for tuning into Canoe Radio this morning, Sunday Morning Gospel. Welcome to another segment of Word Nuggets, and happy Father's Day to all our fathers listening in today, grandfathers, great-grandfathers, and perhaps even great-great-grandfathers if you're listening. I hope in the next few moments I'll encourage you as I share some nuggets of truth from the treasure of God's Word. Perhaps some of you listening today enjoy and follow Major League Baseball. I have been a fan most of my life. Professional baseball has been played in America since 1875, but on September 14, 1990, something happened that has never happened in Major League Baseball before or since. Ken Griffey Sr. played 18 years in Major League Baseball from 1973 to 1991, and he played most of his games for the Cincinnati Reds, where he was part of the team dynasty winning 3 divisional titles and 2 World Series. Later in his career, Ken Griffey Sr. was signed by the Seattle Mariners. It was the same time his son, Ken Griffey Jr., was starting his major league career with the Seattle Mariners as well. In the first inning of a game against the then-called California Angels, Dad, Ken Griffey Sr., went to the plate and hit a home run to left center field. Following was when history was made. His son, Ken Jr., followed him to the plate and hit another home run to almost exactly the same spot. As Ken Griffey Jr. rounded the bases, his father, Ken Sr., greeted him at home plate, congratulating him and saying, "That's how you do it, son." It was the only time a father and son had hit back-to-back home runs in baseball history. There are not many joys which compare to seeing our children and even grandchildren succeed, whether it's on the ball field or any sport event, at a music recital, in an academic competition. It is a true pleasure for any father to see their child succeed. It's even a greater joy when children repeat godly character of their father. It gives a father relief and confidence when they step up to the plate to handle life's challenges, knowing there will be a repeat performance of them handling those life challenges just like you, their father, did. The Apostle Paul was a spiritual father to many in the faith during his lifetime. He gave the following word of encouragement to those who considered him a spiritual father to their faith. 1 Corinthians 11, verse 1, "Follow my example as I follow the example of Christ." What fathers do in the home is important. How he shows up for the job in good times and bad. Fathers are constantly being observed by their children. They learn from them how to handle adversity, disappointment, how to conduct themselves when others get angry, as well how to handle success. Don't fall into the habit of having the philosophy, "Do what I say, not what I do." Living a godly example will leave a strong impression on others who are following you. Cal Ripken Jr. is another baseball great who has been inducted into the Baseball Hall of Fame. He holds the record in Major League Baseball for most consecutive games played. On the day he broke the record, the stadium crowd gave him a standing ovation. Amongst all the fans in the crowd, he saw his father, Cal Ripken Sr., standing and giving him a 2 thumbs up. And when Cal Ripken Jr. retired, he said there was another job he had to show up for every day. And that was being a husband to his wife, Kelly, and a father to his children, Rachel and Ryan. When inducted into the Baseball Hall of Fame, Cal Ripken Jr. spoke of an incident when he heard his 2 children, Rachel and Ryan, arguing one day. One said to the other, "You're just like Daddy." The other responded, "What's wrong with being like Daddy?" Cal Ripken Jr., hearing that, felt so proud. It was his father who taught him discipline, a hard work ethic, and obedience to play the game of baseball, as well handling life's challenges. Fathers, be encouraged today. We are wonderful role models for our children to follow. Be the ones who encourages them with 2 thumbs up. Be the father to be there when they cross the plate, telling them that's the way it's done, not only in times of success, but also in times of adversity. They knew how it was done. They saw how Dad did it before them. After all, what's wrong with being like Dad? I'll be back after this song.

0: Well, I hope you've enjoyed today's Word Nuggets on this Father's Day. I trust I've left a word of encouragement to all fathers listening in today. Stay tuned for more Sunday Morning Gospel, but also be sure to tune in same time next Sunday morning here on 100.9 Canoe FM, canoefm.com, if you are streaming by internet. I'll be back at that time with more Word Nuggets just for you. Until then, remember that God loves you, cares for you, He gave His best for you. This is Reb Bev. Once again, happy Father's Day. Hope you have a good day, all you fathers, and have a good week, everyone. So long for now.
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2: And now it's time for Critter Corner, where we learn about our local wildlife. Did you know that groundhogs, those adorable little critters, also known as woodchucks, are actually quite intelligent with complex social networks? They communicate threats via whistling and solve tasks like burrowing cooperatively. They're also skilled swimmers and occasional tree climbers. When threatened, they prefer to retreat in their burrows. Groundhogs are actually unsung heroes of our ecosystem. These burrowing champs don't just dig, they aerate the soil, promoting healthy plant growth and ensuring water and nutrients reach deep down. 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
0: The voice of Halliburton Highlands.

Good morning. This is Pastor Doug Patterson from the Minden Bible Church, part of the ministry group that reaches out through this program, New Life for You on Canoe, through Haliburton County. It's good to be with you this morning. Again, I hope you're enjoying great weather today. We've set this broadcast up back in January, and it's still snowing. So nice in the warmth of June, if it is that nice warm day, as you hear this, that you can think of the cool that you could have had, would it be a January morning. Again, let's go back to what we've been doing. We're into the third week now of a series on what is the big deal about Jesus anyway. Today, I want to talk to you about the title of the message I want to share with you today is Freedom 55. But to get to that point, I'd like to start with our scripture reading this morning. If you've got Bibles with you, you can open them to Romans chapter 8. I'm going to read the first 11 verses there and then go to chapter 12 and do some more, but I'll let you know of that. So chapter 8 starts, "Therefore, there is now no condemnation for those who are in Christ Jesus. Because through Christ Jesus, the law of the Spirit of life set me free from the law of sin and death. For what the law was powerless to do, in that it was weakened by the sinful nature, God did by sending his own Son in the likeness of sinful man to be a sin offering. And so he condemned sin in sinful man, in order that the righteous requirements of the law might be fully met in us who do not live according to the sinful nature, but according to the Spirit. Those who live according to the sinful nature have their minds set on what that nature desires. But those who live in accordance with the Spirit have their minds set on what the Spirit desires," that being the Holy Spirit. "The mind of sinful man is death, but the mind controlled by the Spirit is life and peace. The sinful mind is hostile to God. It does not submit to God's law, nor can it do so. Those controlled by the sinful nature cannot please God. You, however, are controlled not by the sinful nature, but by the Spirit, if the Spirit of God lives in you. And if anyone does not have the Spirit of Christ, he or she does not belong to Christ. But if Christ is in you, your body is dead because of sin, yet your spirit is alive because of righteousness. And if the Spirit of him who raised Jesus from the dead is living in you, he who raised Christ from the dead will also give life to your mortal bodies through his Spirit who lives in you." And then jumping over a few chapters to chapter 12, verses 9 to 15 and 21. "Love must be sincere. Hate what is evil. Cling to what is good. Be devoted to one another in brotherly love. Honor one another above yourselves. Never be lacking in zeal, but keep your spiritual fervor, serving the Lord. Be joyful in hope, patient in affliction, faithful in prayer. Share with God's people who are in need. Practice hospitality. Bless those who persecute you. Bless and do not curse. Rejoice with those who rejoice. Mourn with those who mourn." And down to verse 21, "Do not be overcome by evil, but overcome evil with good." Do you remember years back, an ad on TV touted Freedom 55? Banks contended that if you invested wisely with their company, you would enjoy the easy life because of interest gain on your investing, so you could retire without any worries at age 55
and spend the rest of your life drifting carefree on your yacht from exotic island to exotic island. Well, the recession put a huge dent in that pipe dream for most people. Besides, who wants to be put out to pasture like that with no purpose? It reminds me of the wealthy farmer in Scripture who had such a bountiful crop that he decided to build bigger barns, take life easy, eat, drink, and be merry. Except God had other plans and called his life in that night. Our work is an extension of God's ministry. Whatever you do, whether in word or in deed, do it all in the name of the Lord Jesus, giving thanks to God the Father through him. That's from Colossians chapter 3:17. So whether it's your work or your retirement, each of these is ministry, an offering to and for God. So while the Freedom 55 notion is badly flawed, look at the awesome and flawless thing Christ has done for us. More of the big deal about Jesus. Paul outlines the drastic difference between life with Christ as opposed to life without Christ, denying Christ, ignoring Christ. We started at chapter 8, but the first 7 chapters of Romans is heavy theology. But the first verse of Romans 8 that we read this morning starts the wrap-up. Therefore, it's a swing point in the whole letter. In a couple of verses earlier in Romans, Paul makes our plight clear. Back in chapter 3, verse 23, he says, "For everyone has sinned and falls short of the glory of God." And I guess everyone includes you and me. And then chapter 6, verse 23, he says, "Because the wages or the cost or the consequences of sin is death. And since we have all sinned, and the payment for sin is death according to God's law and judgment, then every one of us is guilty and deserves to die. This death is both physical, which we understand and experience every day, but it's also spiritual, which is much more important. Dead spiritually means we are not alive to God and cannot be in relationship with him." Aren't you glad that that 6:23 doesn't stop where I paused, but goes on to say, so, the gift of God, it cannot be earned, is eternal life through Jesus Christ our Lord. All have sinned and fall short of the glory of God, but the gift of God is eternal life through Jesus Christ our Lord. Now going back to verse 1, the word therefore. So therefore, there is no condemnation for those who are in Christ Jesus, because, in verse 2, through him, the law of him being Jesus, through the law of the Spirit of life, set me free from the law of sin and death. I'm sure you get that. Laws are laws. When you are speeding and get pulled over, you're fined because you broke the law. When you jump off a roof, you fall because you cannot break the law of gravity. There are consequences for breaking the law. We've all broken God's laws, but this makes Freedom 55 look like a very bad deal by comparison. We're truly set free by the Spirit of life forever. Something that the text says the law is powerless to do or incapable of doing. Well, this must have made for some heated debate with the Jewish religious leaders who clung to the law only, even though that none of them were able to keep the law. Towards the end of the Bible, in the book of James, James says, "For whoever keeps the whole law yet stumbles at just one point is guilty of breaking all of it." Well, you may think that sounds pretty harsh, but think about this. Imagine a murderer claiming in his own defense
that he only murdered one person, one time, well, we would demand justice, and so does God. But the blood of the sinless Christ covers us and satisfies God that we may be set free, because in Christ we can meet the righteous requirements of the law. To say it another way, Christ has intervened in our lives in a way the law never could. This is the Old Testament law that's being spoken of, the law that was passed down from generation to generation. There are over 600 laws, and they are all put to rest by Jesus Christ. So the Christ giving us the righteous requirements of the law sets us free from its perfect standards that we could never meet. Christ has conferred on us his perfect standard and stood in our place of judgment as our substitute. So we are free of the judgment. We are free of the condemnation of sin. Hallelujah for that. I want you to notice that we either follow the law of sin and death, or we follow the law of the Spirit of life in Christ Jesus. There is no third option, no middle ground. You are either in Christ or you are without Christ. You might remember that from last week's focus on the two worldviews, the Christian worldview or the natural worldview. This is the same. In verse 5, there's the expression, set your minds on. We don't really have this in English, but in Greek, it's a continuous verb. So it should read more like this. Those who continue to live according to something, whatever that is, set their minds habitually on the same good from the Spirit or the same bad from the world. The mind of the sinful person is death. But the mind controlled by the Spirit of God is life and peace. Which would you rather choose, life or death? Hard question. The mind set on the world isn't just neutral, it's actually hostile to God. It is impossible to please God by the sinful nature, the mind that is set on the world. But if the Spirit of God lives in you, you are controlled by that Spirit, not by the sinful nature, not by the cravings of the world. And again, the Greek verb translated as living is really more like God setting up home or making himself at home in you. Now that is a phenomenal claim. When we believe in Christ, there is no condemnation. The Holy Spirit of God comes to dwell in us. We're declared righteous by God. We become heirs of God the Father and co-heirs with Christ. The Spirit intercedes, steps in for us on our behalf. Christ intercedes for us, and absolutely nothing can separate us from the love of God that is in Christ. And it closes, we didn't read this verse, the end of chapter 8, that we are more than conquerors through Christ who loves us. What did we do? What did you and I do to deserve all this? The answer is absolutely zilch. God even gave us our faith. That comes from Ephesians chapter 2. This is a clear picture of who we are before God, who he is, and what he has done for us. It clarifies our position in Christ and should cause us to live joyfully. We are obligated not to live by our sinful nature, but by the Spirit of God. This is the reality of God in any Christian's life. The presence of the Holy Spirit dwelling in believers guarantees that the God who raised Christ up from the dead will also bring to life our mortal bodies. And a body made alive by the Holy Spirit becomes immortal. God has gone to extraordinary pains to keep his relationship with us alive.
All of it is accomplished through the life, death, and resurrection of Jesus. Now that's relationship. Now that's freedom. Now that's the very big deal about Jesus. All of this is initiated by God for his fallen creation, and we all are the benefactors, while the entire cost is borne by God. This unconditional love for us is why the Father had to abandon Jesus at the cross, and why Jesus emptied himself for us. God is restoring creation through Jesus Christ and his life-giving, indwelling Holy Spirit. The great and only line dividing between a life of sin and death versus a real life that is life and peace is Christ. With him, you have this gift of God. Without him, you don't. Given all of this, the question comes, how shall we live? Romans 12, in view of God's mercy, offer our bodies as living sacrifices, holy and pleasing to God, which is our spiritual worship. Amazingly, the only way to become totally free is to choose to become a servant of Jesus, using our spiritual gifts that he gives us to his glory for the benefit of his church and all people by behavior worthy of a Christian. If I could review. First, Christ has set us free from the law, including the law of sin and death. Second, the law, trying to live well, trying to do good living, cannot redeem us. Only Christ and only faith in him can. And third, because of Christ, the Spirit of life and peace dwells in us, makes himself at home in us. You know, in spite of this, we often reduce Christian living to nothing more than a set of rules. How many times have you heard people say they follow or try to follow the Ten Commandments? They can't, rather than delighting in a real relationship with Christ. So, here are some applications. First, if you are glossing over sin, there's an urgent call to repent. Too much emphasis on the love of God without acknowledging the judgment of a perfect God may leave people unconcerned, even to the point of ignoring a personal need for salvation. This is urgent, above the din of all other religious and non-religious noise. Second, can you imagine the clout we would have if all Christians collectively worked together? Knowing Christ has life-changing implications that a dying world needs to hear. Third, we can be the oil that works its way into the lives of others, one person at a time. Tell the story. It is, after all, truth and gives life. And do it in a winsome, not an overbearing way. After all, we are beggars who have found more than enough food, food that others need. And fourth, yes, we are free and wholeheartedly, so live freely and wholeheartedly for Christ, our only King. What will you do with this freedom from sin and death that you have been given? What does it look like to have Christ's Spirit make himself comfortably at home in you? I invite you to live that way this week. We're going to close with the hymn praise, Love of God, by Brandon Lake and Phil Wickham. Look forward to meeting with you again next week. I want to close in prayer just before we go to the music. And again, our emphasis today was the freedom that Jesus gives. So, Lord, we thank you for the gift of freedom that you give.
We thank you that in Jesus Christ, we are free. We are not condemned. We are not slaves to a sin nature, but we become willing and joyful and obedient followers of you, who will show us the righteous way, the right way, your way. Help us to do that, because we cannot do it ourselves. We love you and invite you to do that in Jesus' name. Amen.

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1: Hello, and welcome to Backbeat.

I'm Lauren Van Sinclair. Thank you for joining me. I've got another great selection of vintage music for the next hour, some of which might be familiar. A lot of it won't be. A lot of it you certainly don't hear on the radio very much. Roy Brown is going to lead off the parade today. One of his early recordings, first one featuring his longtime sax player, Batman Rankins. This is Roy Brown's Boogie.

Can't You Hear Him Calling? That was the Browns Ferry Four, a group that consisted of Alton and Rayborn Delmore, the Delmore brothers, along with Grandpa Jones and Merle Travis, who wasn't known as a singer. Though the lineup did change quite a bit in their later years, this group almost never appeared live. They were stars of radio and records, and then each of them went off their separate ways for their live careers. Well, let's go to Shreveport, Louisiana for this next record on Backbeat. This is a countrified blues singer who never made it big. In fact, this whole session that he recorded for Specialty Records wasn't released for about 30 years after it was recorded. I guess Specialty considered it a little bit too down-home for them. This is Country Jim Bledsoe and Dial 110 Blues.

Oh, that one was a little bit more sophisticated. That was Django Reinhardt with Stefan Grappelli on the violin, not the fiddle, the violin, and La Mer, the song that, well, you'd well know that when English lyrics were added to it, it became Beyond the Sea. Next up on Backbeat, I got the Soul Stirrers featuring Sam Cooke on lead. This is Nearer to Thee.

my place of employment. Walked up to the piano and said hi to the boys. Then I called to the waiter, better send me some of that joy.

And that was the Downchild Blues Band featuring the wonderful and sadly missed Jane Vasey on piano and vocals and trying to keep her 88 straight. And next on Backbeat, I've got a guy, well, from his perspective, I guess he was having a great career. He made a lot of records, very successful. He had his own TV show in California for many years. He was a star or appeared in a lot of fairly big-name movies in the 1940s and 50s, but you don't hear his name mentioned very much anymore. This is Doy O'Dell from 1948, looking poor but feeling rich.

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That was Bluegrass Pioneers that became, well, the country music dynasty, the Stoneman family, and one of the many, many songs they churned out for Starday Records in the 1960s during the Bluegrass Revival, that one called Girl from Gaelic. Well, I got some more obscure music here on a backbeat. This is a recording from 1928 by Dr. Humphrey Bate and his Possum Hunters. Sounds pretty down-home, but like a lot of those down-home groups in the 20s and 30s, Humphrey Bate really was a doctor, and he was a star of the Grand Ole Opry. The song's interesting, though. It's taken from an old slave song that slyly puts down white pretensions. This is Ham Beats All Meat.

St. James Infirmary, that was Blue Moon Marquee with A.W. Cardinal on the vocals. Song that was recorded at the Big Tone Studios in New Orleans. All live-to-floor, vintage equipment, that kind of stuff. Something you can pull off if you've got the talent. You're listening to Backbeat. I'm Lauren Van Sinkler, getting through the pile of old records once again. And next up, I've got a classic recording from the Sun Studios in Memphis. This is Mose Vinson, along with Walter Horton on harmonica and Joe Hill Lewis on guitar from the early days at Sun when they were doing the blues. This is their version of the Sunnyland Slim song, 44 Blues.

0: Cliff Bruner from 1937, Corrine Corina, a song that, well, we know was originally a blues song, but then became a country standard and especially a Western swing standard. All the bands had to do it, and a pop hit and all kinds of things too. It just keeps going and going.
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0: Next up on Backbeat, I got some vocal harmony from the Dixie Airs, a group that also recorded R&B as the Dewdroppers, but here they are going back to their original Jubilee-style spiritual, but Down by the Riverside.

Some classic African jive there, recorded in the mid-50s sometime. That was Duke Lieberstein and Shona Fancy. And next up on Batbeat, I've got a group called the Mellow Gents. You might not have heard of them. Their few records did not chart. They became popular many years later amongst doo-wop fans. This one's called Baby Be My.

The Lucky Millinder Orchestra, featuring Anastine Allen on vocals, and Let It Roll. Let's finish off today's show with the famous Davis Sisters, featuring Ruth Davis and a song called Farewell.

That's it. Where did the time go? I'm Lauren Van Sinkler. Thank you for listening to Backbeat. Don't forget to check out backbeatradio.com. And don't forget to come back next week because I got another pile of records to go through. See you then.

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1: 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My name is Douglas McLean. We're here for 1 hour only. We got quite a few rockin' songs for you and a little bit of a threesome on Paul McCartney. Here's the Planet Smashers with their great hit, Meet Me on the Dance Floor.

When that song came out from the Planet Smashers' Meet Me on the Dance Floor from the same named album, I could not get enough. Mia Kelly has a great big new album, and it's really something, that's for sure. From the title song, Big Time Roller Coaster Feeling, this is the title song from the same album just released, Mia Kelly.

don't stop, don't know. That's Steve Jensen from Burnaby, BC. I'm a big fan of Steve's music and love the way he puts his albums together, and he has such a pop sensibility and a real good feel for what makes a great listenable song. And I'm so grateful that I know him and have talked to him several times. From Mr. Steve and Friends from 2026, Please Don't Stop was the name of that song. The Skydiggers have got a brand new album, and I am a nut for the Skydiggers. If you have ever seen these guys in concert, I mean, they've been doing it for, what, 40 years, so really something. From West Monstrose is the name of the album. Shimmy Up Those Words from the Skydiggers.

I'm a big fan of the Skydiggers. I got to admit, and got a chance to see them in a festival about 15 years ago and just blew my socks off. And I've been a devotee ever since. And their last album, Dreams and Second Chances, was just such a remarkable album in my estimation. And the album before that they put together during the pandemic, Bide Your Time and Hide Your Light. So this is a new album from them, West Monstro. It's got a whole different kind of feel and vibe to it. It's really cool. Here is the incredible Bywater Call with a new single, Hold Me Down, and it's a killer.

0: That's Cheryl Lescombe and the Tucson Choir Boys with an incredible song called Old Soul. Morning Train will be back after these few messages. We got a threesome for you with Paul McCartney.
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3: One, two, three, four!

From way back in 1963, Paul McCartney leading the incredible combo quartet, the Beatles, into history. And Paul McCartney has been one of the most prolific, astounding artists of our time. And as a solo artist, he's got something like 20 solo albums, 8 wing albums, and 5 classical albums, plus the albums he's produced for the Beatles. Here's the first single of his first solo album, Paul McCartney, called McCartney, Maybe I'm Amazed.

0: Perhaps no other living artist has produced the amount of product and artistry and creative works that Paul McCartney has. But his newest album is, and the reason we're doing this small tribute to Paul McCartney, is this newest album of his, The Boys of Dungeon Lane, is really something to take some time. And he's reflecting back on his life, perhaps, but he's also demonstrating this deep, hidden fire of creativity that abides within him. Here it is, As You Lie There.
1: I'd look up at your window. The light was on. I saw your silhouette on the blind. Do you think of me?

From his incredible new album, The Boys of Dungeon Lane, Paul McCartney with As You Lie There. It's already number one on the Billboard charts. It's a staggering achievement, and you should check it out in its entirety. Here's a Canadian artist, a really wonderful new album out from this gentleman. This is Leroy Stagger from Pilgrimage. This is called Summer Rain, this song. And of course, we've been getting lots of rain, but this is the first day of summer.

If you plant the seed of applied science or technology, it proceeds to grow, and it grows according to the laws of its own being. And the laws of its being are not necessarily the same.

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This is Sean McCann behind us with a song called New Technology. A new technology from Sink or Swim, his remarkable 2026 album. Still out there pushing it. We'll be back after these few messages. Please stay tuned.

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from the incredible blues man Grant Lyle, and now is the name of this song, and from the same album. Here's Steve Hill with an incredible song from Desert Trip called Gotta Be Strong. We started off the set with the Sour Patch Men, the second best band in Bowness. Steve Hill here, Gotta Be Strong to Carry On.

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There's the great Bruce Coburn with To Keep the World We Know. Lenny Glant before that from Prince Edward Island, Shelter from the Storms. 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My name is Douglas McLean. It's a great privilege for me to be here with you every Sunday morning. I hope you enjoy the songs we get to pick for you. And we're going to end here with a beautiful little tune from Ron Sexsmith, Whatever Shape Your Heart Is In.

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1: 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I'm your host, Diane Woodcock, a passionate gardener who truly loves the learning journey in this wonderful place we call home. 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
2: I'm Simon Payne, and with me is my co-host, Diane Woodcock. 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
1: Hi, Simon.
2: Today, our guest is Stephanie Field, who, among many other things, describes herself as a lover of walks in the woods, plant observation, and tree hugging.
1: Sure.
2: You might know her as the board chair of Friends of Ecological Environmental Learning. 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And this June, it's happening again. So today we're going to talk about that event, FEEL itself, the Water Festival, and all things gardening, shorelines, and environment. So welcome, Stephanie. Great to have you here.
3: Thank you, Simon, for having me.
1: And so Diane. Nice to meet you.
3: Yeah, same.
1: I'm looking forward to our conversation.
3: Great, me too.
2: So I know, Stephanie, you're a busy woman. You run a business. You have a young child. But you also are involved in FEEL. So I'm curious, what gives you the passion to keep doing that, considering it must... You must have a lot of things on your plate.
3: Mm-hmm. I like being busy. I like the go. I like being involved, particularly in this community. So I love living here, and I love participating in a positive way here. So it's motivating. I lead by example for my son, too. That's important to me. It's really just been my position with FEEL has been... It was just a door that opened, really. It was an opportunity to be involved in an environmental organization, and my work that I get paid to do doesn't really give me that opportunity to engage with the environment in a positive way, explicitly. So when my mentor, I will call him Norman Thomas, if you don't know him, you should. He wrote a book called And Then a Door Opened, and it's about his life, but... And Then a Door Opened is very relevant for me because that's been a lot of the opportunities in my life. A door opened and I just walked through and took the opportunity. So that was what drew me to this organization and has kept me in it because we've really grown it. We've seen some success with growing the organization to the place it is now. And that's not on my shoulders exclusively at all. Huge help from our board, and we have an amazing coordinator for the Water Festival.
2: I'm wondering, yeah. I'm wondering, having a son that you're raising here in the county, mm-hmm. and the environment, is there any particular connection in your mind that makes you particularly interested in what you're doing with FEEL and the Water Festival?
3: I would draw it back to leading by example. However, I have to think about that, actually, because... When I was thinking about, you know, raising your question about raising a child in these times and environmental issues and such, I'm a very positive person. So I like to keep things. You won't find me down in the dumps really about anything, even though I acknowledge that there are environmental issues happening in our lives now. I like to keep things very positive. And yeah, I actually need to think about that for a second.
2: Sure.
3: Yeah.
2: Well,
3: yeah.
2: It might be relevant as we go on talking because the Water Festival is about children.
3: Yeah.
1: And
3: certainly.
1: We have to start by one little thing that we do at a time. Where, you know, we may not change everything all at once, but as long as we are actively participating in the changes that we believe in that are going to save our environment.
3: Exactly.
1: And that's good. And that's very important to share with your family.
3: Agreed. Yeah. Drops in the bucket. We're all very busy, right? It's
2: right.
3: Not just me.
1: No, goodness.
3: It's not just me. Drops in the bucket is, you know, just really approachable things that we can keep reminding ourselves to do.
1: Absolutely. Mm-hmm.
2: So let's talk a bit about FEEL. What is its mandate? How long has it been going? What does it do?
3: Yeah. Since 2005, we've been an organization. And that came down from the Friends of the Frost, the closure of the Frost Center, turned into, with help from those that were really instrumental in the Friends of the Frost. They wanted to keep that charity status alive and the education piece alive, and developed this new name, Friends of Ecological and Environmental Learning, bit of a tongue twister feel. And we've been the host charity for the Children's Water Festival since around that time as well. So it's been about 21 years.
2: So the educational bit, obviously, critical.
3: Is what it is,
2: That's what the Frost Center was doing.
3: Yeah.
2: And now you're carrying on that tradition in some way.
3: Yeah. Our mission is to promote water stewardship for children, youth, and community. And that's by building awareness, understanding, and appreciation of watershed health through experiential education.
2: Okay. Yeah. Mm-hmm. So watersheds are kind of critical. I think we're very aware of watersheds around here, right? Because of the lakes and the wetlands. Maybe more around here than any other places, really. So being aware of them, obviously it's important environmentally. How would you develop that awareness?
3: Through participation.
2: Yeah.
3: I would say, yeah. Through conversation and through noticing.
2: Right.
3: Yeah. For us, it's providing opportunities like the Children's Water Festival, and children are bringing that experience back to their homes and their classrooms. So it's not just the children that we're educating there. And we're providing experiences through events, community events, and this event that we'll talk about in a little bit, the Sustainable Shores and Garden. That's how we're bringing that, you know, awareness to the community.
2: Something different, I imagine, between learning from a book and experiential.
3: Exactly. That's what's going to stick.
2: Yeah, exactly.
4: And children are predisposed. That's how they learn. Well, it is how we as human beings learn best. But for children, that's the best place to start. And for them to actually see it, it means something then.
3: Yep, exactly.
2: And as it's also, we're talking with Rick Whitaker the other week. And it's about, so he talks about slowing down and being in these places. Mm-hmm. And so taking anyone, adults, children, to a wetland or some way place watery, and actually appreciating it and seeing it for what it is, you know. So the main thing you're fundraising for basically is the water festival, the Children's Water Festival.
3: Correct.
2: Right. So that is an annual thing. Tell me a bit more about that.
3: Children's Water Festival is an annual event over 2 days, and we involve the students from the Trillium Lakelands District School Board, and they come as, it's sort of a day camp experience. They get to run through anywhere from 30 to 40 different activity centers.
2: That's a lot.
3: It's a lot. Yeah, it's at Kinnark. It's a huge grounds, beautiful setting, backdrop for this type of event. And we have community partners that come in and they showcase their learnings as well as our own activity centers. We have about 30 of our own that are stationed and led by the students at Trent. And we work in partnership with one of the programs through Trent, and they come to volunteer, which is fantastic. Also, youth and sustainability leadership program through the Pine Ridge District School Board. And there's a high school there that has a program where we have students come and volunteer as well and lead these activity centers, and kids get their hands wet.
2: Well, give me an example of the kind of things the kids might be doing. What's the things they love most?
3: Yeah, the dammit activity center. It's about beavers and how dams work. And it's a beautiful model. They get to actually dam up a certain area and see what happens when the water, you know, accumulates behind it. It's very hands-on that way. Any of the ones about wetlands where we have sponges soaking up water, and they get to pour them through funnels and then add sponges as it goes. It's all

0: very fun and cool for students. It's grades 4 to 6 is the curriculum links there to water science, attitudes, technology, water conservation, water protection. Those are our themes. There's rolling down the watershed is a really great activity.
1: Students describe that.
0: Put on a vest and they roll down a hill that is covered with little felt bits. And each felt bit is representative of something, so good or bad, pollutant or otherwise. And they collect those as they roll down the water. So water runs downstream and they collect them and see what they've collected at the end. So
1: brilliant.
0: That's really neat.
1: That is so clever.
2: Yeah. Yeah. Very clever. And that's an actual landmark at Kinnark Center?
0: No, we bring them. The activity centers are actually stored there.
2: Oh,
0: but we
2: okay.
0: put them out, and this is what all gets put out before the festival.
2: Okay, so it's a created experience.
0: Mm-hmm.
2: Very kind of like the Science Center.
0: Yeah, yes. Exactly.
1: Exactly. Oh,
0: my heart.
1: We missed that.
2: No kidding. Because
0: I do.
2: Same idea, replicating real experiences.
0: Exactly.
2: I love that.
0: Yeah, and it's all outside, right? So like I said, rain or shine, it's
2: great
0: beautiful.
2: Idea.
1: Did you see it in the children's demeanor during and after their engagement with this?
0: Oh, they're exuberant when they get off the bus, and they're exuberant when they get back on the bus. Yeah, it's and they're outside of the classroom, and they get to have fun. They don't realize they're learning.
1: Do you think that having children experience this in kind of education is, this is a bit of a leading question, but one of the most powerful things we can do, because they're children? Yes, is the answer, obviously.
0: Yes. I think so. Like I said, I learn a lot from my son when he goes out into the woods and we go explore together. I don't need to lead him. He leads me. He knows what he's doing.
1: Interesting. What does he do?
0: Well, he notices and he pays attention and he plays. And these are the things that I feel like adults need to be led back to.
1: Totally.
0: They need to have their hand held.
1: I talk about growing back down, growing
0: there
1: down again.
0: It's beautiful.
1: Because we don't, we're so busy in our heads, we don't stop and notice things.
2: And children do.
0: They do.
2: They notice everything.
0: Mm-hmm.
1: There are teachers
2: they
1: in
2: are
1: some ways.
2: Teachers. Yeah, mm-hmm. I agree with
1: so
2: that.
1: So is my puppy. He notices things
2: true.
1: Too.
0: Shout out to Rufus.
2: Stop and smell this one.
0: Yeah.
2: Slow down.
1: Slow
2: down. They automatically do, don't they?
1: And be engaged with your environment. I think that's what they do, and appreciate their environment.
0: Mm-hmm.
1: And then, I don't know, it's my thesis. Once you appreciate it, you love it more, and you protect it more.
0: Yep.
1: Done.
0: I think that's
2: a great thesis, I think it makes 100% sense.
1: So moving on from children to adults, or at least families. So I know Field for many years was selling native plants as a fundraiser. Mm-hmm. So people would order them in advance and then they'd have a pick-up day. And last year you did your first Sustainable Shores and Gardens event. I got that right.
0: Sustainable Shores and Garden event.
1: At Abbey Gardens. And you sold native plants there and did some other things. And this year you're going to do it again.
0: Mm-hmm.
1: So tell me about the genesis of that event, what you're planning to achieve with it, what will be there.
0: Mm-hmm. The Native Plant Sale Fundraiser was always a wonderful event. It provided quality local native plants to the community. We felt there was a little bit of a misstep with education, and so we brought it back to our mission of what, are we educating enough? And we were selling bare root plants. And there is a significant amount of education that you need around bare root plants. And we felt that through our interactions with the folks that were coming to pick up, we weren't fulfilling that. And this idea about less dependent on the fundraiser, of course, we still want to raise funds for the Water Festival. We wanted to get back to education. So we thought, how can we still provide native plants, but provide more of an experience for that baseline education? So that's what really brought us to this Sustainable Shores.
1: With bare root plants in particular, they are, they are very cost effective. They're easy to plant.
0: Very.
1: But you need to know what you're doing.
0: You do. Yeah. And it's very time sensitive, too. Last year we ran it in May, which was a traditional time that we would run it in the past. But this year we're doing it in June and we're providing potted plants. So there's a little bit more of an extended life there. And it's more favorable weather. And hopefully we can capture more of the community. That's really important. We want to develop, if you can imagine it, like an eco-fest.
1: Okay.
0: You know, that's the idea.
2: Before we talk more about that, and we will, can you tell me about bare root plants?
0: Yeah, so bare root plants. Yeah, they're not, no, it's good. It's a good question. They don't come in a pot. There's no soil around the roots. They are taken out of the ground in a dormant state, and they're very

0: very viable that way, especially if they're local native plants, to then adapt really well to their native ground once you plant them within the time frame that they need to be planted. Yeah, so it's
1: and
0: just
1: very shrubs you're talking about.
0: Shrubs, trees, shrubs and trees, Woody plants. We typically would have our wildflowers in pots, but the trees and shrubs, you would come up to pick your plants and it would be a stick. And that's what you would go home with. And people were a little bit dazed about that.
2: Well, I would be.
0: It is. But they're just so successful that way. And they're a couple years old at that point.
2: Yeah. Really? So, is that purposeful?
0: Yeah.
1: I planted at my house. I bought big bundles of bare root dogwood.
0: Mm.
1: And I was sticking these twigs in the ground, hoping for the best.
0: Mm-hmm.
1: But you know what? I think 95% of them succeeded.
2: Really?
1: And now they're quite big.
0: Beautiful, yeah.
1: Yeah.
2: And why are they a few years old?
0: Well, yeah, that's just, you wouldn't have very much if you were buying or removing from the ground a year-old or two-year-old plant. It would be very insignificant.
2: Oh, I see. What you are exporting from the ground for sale is a couple of years old.
0: Yeah.
2: Okay, I understand that now. Okay, I did not know that.
0: Mm-hmm. Yeah,
1: so we're educated.
0: We're learning.
1: Absolutely.
0: We're learning.
2: I feel much smarter now. Yeah. My goodness!
1: So
2: wow.
1: Apart from bare root plants, what other aspects of education will there be at the event?
0: So one of our struggles as an organization is visibility as FEEL and the Children's Water Festival, because we're so exclusive to that sort of annual event and children. We wanted to provide a space for other organizations to come and give themselves visibility. So we invite what we would call community partners. Last year we had yourself.
1: I was there.
0: Simon,
1: with Grounded.
0: I would hope that you would come back. I'll count you in. We had the Master Gardeners. We had Environment Halliburton, ULINK Center for Community-Based Research, the Land Trust, and another business owner, Kara Steele, who actually works at Abbey Gardens. She came with her Meadow Suite Naturescapes a business as well. So we just wanted to, under the umbrella of ecology, support other organizations that, you know, it's hard to have spaces to promote yourself. So we wanted to do that. And then folks can come and chat with experts. And I think that's really valuable.
2: It's very valuable. Mm-hmm. Yeah. It's part of why we do this program. It's the same thing.
0: Yeah.
2: Help people understand better from the experts that we have in our community. And there's so many of them.
0: So many. Yep. So it felt very collaborative that way. I thought that was really important. And then providing the workshops or the demos or the presentations was just a really fun thing to offer. And that's the piece of that connection through learning that we wanted to give adults and children and whoever wanted to come to participate in some of the workshops. So, for example, last year we had a workshop on vermicomposting, which is composting with worms. We had Steve Lukacik. Sorry if I pronounced that wrong. His handle on Instagram is Stevie Funfur. He's a wonderful, very enthusiastic. See, there you go.
1: Yes.
0: Very enthusiastic man. He came with Harvest Halliburton and did a chat about intro into foraging. Very topical. Very cool. Very engaging. Basil Conlin with Halliburton Micrometeos came and talked about rewilding. And Kara Steele did a tour of native garden design and then a wild ephemerals walk. And that was in the spring, so we wouldn't be able to do that this year. But very, you know, beautiful, talking about slowing down and noticing the spring ephemerals only here for a short period of time.
2: It's a very exciting time in the forest, I'll tell you that.
0: It is.
2: Yeah,
0: it is.
2: I love that.
0: Everything's just...
2: Oh,
1: yes.
2: My goodness. And these little tiny things that are so powerful in their little tininess.
0: In their own way.
2: I know. Yeah.
0: Yeah.
1: I guess you're still working on the workshops for this year. Do you have an idea what you're going to be doing?
0: Not exclusively, although it'll be under very similar topics. Mm-hmm. We'll have a spin on some of them. I think a lot of what we did last year was actually really relevant still.
1: Yeah.
0: Now, there might be a little bit of overlap, but I think there'll also be some new presenters coming. So I think it's well worth checking out the website when it is launched to pre-register. That's the big thing that we're doing this year, is pre-registration for the workshops by donation.
1: Okay.
0: To keep it very accessible. And then the native plants are pre-order sale that we can have for folks to pick up.
1: Okay.
0: So that's a little different.
1: That's like the old model.
0: That's the old model, yeah.
1: That kind of makes it easier for you, I imagine, and
0: everyone, I think.
1: Yes.
0: Yes,
1: yeah.
0: Yes. Then they can have their guaranteed.
1: What you want.
0: Yes,
1: yeah.
0: Exactly. And then we know who will be coming to the event, and we can help them explore the other offerings.
1: Right.
2: Where do the native plants come from? How do you gather that inventory?
0: Well, we're connecting with Baz Conlon again, okay, with Halliburton Micromeadows. Yeah. I think it's really important to support the local businesses such as his.
1: Absolutely.
0: And we have a great working relationship. I haven't had the opportunity to expand beyond that. We used to work well with Botanigals, and I just know that my timing is not good for her right now, but Baz is able to accommodate sort of this spring push for us.
2: Yeah,
0: which
2: he's
0: is really
2: a great
0: appreciated.
2: Resource. My goodness.
0: And he has beautiful offerings. Really,
2: he really does.
0: Yeah. I'm really excited. And bringing back some of the plants that we used to sell with the bare root native sale, we're having some more of the wild edibles come back, the wild edible shrubs. So I'm really excited about offering those.
1: What's an example of a wild edible shrub?
0: Elderberry, Saskatoon berry, Hascap. He has Hascap, which is really neat.
2: Saskatoon berry?
0: Yeah.
2: Here?
0: Mm-hmm.
2: Wow.
0: Mm-hmm.
2: I've got to check that one out for
0: there
2: sure. They're fabulous. Mm-hmm. Yeah.
0: Yeah.
1: So this event is at Abbey Gardens, which in many ways seems the perfect venue for it. You mentioned that Kara Steele works there.
0: Yes.
1: Because there's lots of examples right there of what people can do with the plants they buy and put the workshops into action.
0: Exactly. Yeah, that's the one benefit with Kara is a fantastic resource. She has the gardens developed there so folks can actually see what it looks like for installation. And it is. It's a beautiful backdrop. We couldn't have been. I love working with Abbey Gardens. I love working with Angela. She's a wonderful proponent of what we're doing and very supportive. And we get to use that nice event tent and, you know, come rain or shine.
1: That's great.
0: Yeah.
1: Yes. Yeah. So will people be able to explore Abbey Gardens themselves? Will there be any tours maybe or something?
0: Could be.
1: I think that would be a lovely idea.
0: I think so too.
2: Yeah, it would be a great idea. And another piece of education, because there's so much that has been put into Abbey Gardens to develop some of what you're talking about.
0: Exactly.
2: It'd be great for people to see it hands-on.
0: Yeah.
1: So we haven't mentioned when it is. It's in June, you said. What date?
0: Saturday, June 27th.
1: And what time does it start?
0: 10 to 4.
1: And there'll be, by this time this is broadcast, there'll be a website where people can find out more information.
0: That's right.
1: And that is?
0: EcoEnviroLearn.org.
1: EcoEnviroLearn.org. Okay.
0: Mm-hmm. You can go there and you can pre-register for a workshop. You can purchase native plants, learn more about the event.
1: So you'll be able to basically have a shopping list of native plants, put them in a cart and order them.
0: Pay up, yep.
1: Excellent. Mm-hmm. Yes, yeah, that's sometimes hard to. It is hard to. I mean, we've got Baz, which is great, but it is hard to find native plants sometimes. And you guys were one of the pioneers in bringing native plants to the county, actually, before Baz, before me.
0: Yeah, we'll keep it going.
1: Yes, yeah. Do you have a favorite native plant?
0: Do I have a favorite?
1: Saskatoon berries.
0: Yeah. Well, they are lovely. Let's think about that. I do remember you having that question for me, and I should have thought about it. Oh, I love the asters.
1: Yes.
0: Asters are one of my favorites.
1: Well, they'd be good for the fall.
0: I love that. I love that they provide that fall nectar.
1: Yeah.
0: Of course, the milkweed. We have a lot of milkweed, and we support the monarchs. We raise monarchs at home.
1: Oh,
0: so milkweed are very important. Yes, my son's very involved in raising monarchs and just loves insects. So, yes, the milkweed are one of my favorites, certainly, and asters just giving that last fall hurrah.
2: And they give a big hurrah, and there's quite a variety of them as well. So
0: there are.
2: I'm
0: learning more about them all the time.
2: Yeah,
1: there's an aster for every location.
0: There is.
1: Yeah.
0: The wood aster I've learned about.
1: Yes.
0: The wood aster. Beautiful.
1: Yeah.
0: And shade.
1: Yes.
0: Come on.
1: Who knew? Yeah, exactly. And then they pair with the goldenrods.
0: Oh.
1: It's like they're like the twins.
0: Purples
1: of the
0: and
1: fall.
0: Yellows.
1: Yes.
2: We're very fortunate that we have these pollinating plants that produce right up until the snow falls.
1: You mentioned your son was interested in insects. That goes back to, you know, what we were saying about children have this natural interest in bugs and creepy crawlies. And I guess you're encouraging that in some way. He must spend a lot of time outside.
0: He does. I just provide the opportunity for him to be. And we have a lot. We're very fortunate to have the space that we have. We have a lot of land that he can play. And yeah, I watch and let him go, and he leads me, and that's what we do. We homeschool, so we spend a lot of time, and he goes to forest school as well, so yes, he spends a lot of time outside.
2: It's joyful.
0: Yeah, it is.
1: He must love it. He must be a happy boy. Yes.
0: It's joy for all.
2: Can I ask a question? I don't know how long you've been involved with Feel.
0: since 2019.
2: You have. And in the time that you've been a part of the organization, have you seen a shift in the community, changes in people's decisions on how they're going to become involved in the environment? Like, what's been your experience with that? It's always good to know about impact that we're having.
0: It is. Yeah, it certainly is. I feel that I have more conversations with folks now. It might just be my growth, too. I might be growing with everyone, you know. But I'm having more conversations like the conversation we're having today now than I had in the past. And I really hope that that momentum keeps going, that positive force keeps going, that we keep opening up about this, the need to slow down, the need to get back to the land, the need to participate in this community in a positive way, in the environment, and really in any respect. So it could just be that I'm growing with everyone.
2: Or that people are willing to have these conversations. Mm-hmm. And that's probably a great thing to be
0: happening.
2: It's
0: a good sign.
2: It's a very good sign, yep.
1: I've got one final question for you.
0: Mm-hmm.
1: Do you have a particular favorite hidden part of Haliburton County, either a garden or a natural place that you go back to and you love and your son loves?
0: It's around our home.
2: Okay. Just to say, other than your backyard.
1: That doesn't count.
0: I live, I'm very lucky to live near the Whitewater Preserve and the rapids down on Horseshoe Lake Road going into Minden. I certainly love going there and feeling that force. But we also go and spend a lot of time up camping around the county, and really just to put me near a lake. A quiet lake, a quiet lake in particular, with a tent, and I'll be happy there.
1: Well, it sounds perfect to me.
2: Yeah, it does. And you can get that in Haliburton.
0: You can.
1: Yeah, right. Is there anything we haven't talked about that you wanted to mention?
0: I think we've covered her off.
1: Okay, remind us where we can find out more information about Feel and about the Water Festival and about the event at Abbey Gardens.
0: Mm-hmm. So, event at Abbey Gardens and Feel. 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
2: And you have a link on your website to that as well.
0: Yeah, so. It links. It says Children's Water Festival. You can link over.
1: Perfect. Mm-hmm. Well, thanks so much,
0: it's
1: Stephanie.
0: Been really
1: it's been
0: nice.
1: A pleasure chatting with you.
0: Same.
2: Thank you, Stephanie.
0: My pleasure.
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0: Good.
2: Yeah.
0: There we go. spreading the education even further.
2: Yes. Thanks for listening today. 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
4: Alrighty. Hello, everybody. Happy Sunday. My name is Lauren Phillips. It is now 12:30 on Sunday, June 21st. Happy Father's Day to all the dads, granddads, dads-to-be, stepdads. And guys who just step up to help care for and mentor the children in their lives. This show is dedicated to you. Yeah, so I am the host of Country Currents every other Sunday. And today I have a special show dedicated to all the dads out there. And we're going to kick that off in a minute. But first, let's have a look at the weather. So today it's a bit of a mixed bag. We had a nice sunny morning, beautiful clouds on my way in, but starting to cloud over, and we have a 60% chance of showers this afternoon with the risk of a thunderstorm and winds becoming 20 kilometers this afternoon and a high of 21 degrees. And that is currently the temperature outside the studio here. Tonight, going to be partly cloudy with a 60% chance of showers early in the evening, otherwise clear, and a risk of a thunderstorm early this evening. Fog patches developing overnight and a low of 9. So, yeah, if you're planning on having a barbecue this afternoon like I am, maybe you're looking at having a backup plan. So, looking to Monday, it's going to be a mix of sun, cloud, a 30% chance of showers and a high of 21 degrees. And Tuesday, mix of sun and cloud, high of 23 degrees. And Wednesday, going to be 24 degrees with a mix of sun and cloud. So that's your weather. Let's get into some music. Kicking it off with Luke Combs, The Man He Sees in Me. So this was released on his deeply personal Fathers and Sons album. This song captures the perspective of a dad who hopes he can live up to the heroic image his young son has of him.

0: ride a bike 5 miles to go squirrel hunting or deer hunting, 2.5 miles there, 2.5 miles back, that was nothing. Dad and Mom wasn't going to get up and take it.
1: That was Stephen Wilson Jr. with Father Son. All right, so yeah, you're listening to Country Currents. My name's Lauren. We are wishing happy Father's Day to all our dads, granddads, stepdads, dads-to-be, all the dads in our lives today. And if you would like to text, wish any dads in your life a happy Father's Day or dedicate a song or make a request, you can definitely do that by texting me at 705-457-1009. And I'll be doing the birthday club in a few songs' time as well. But for now, let's hear Things Dads Do by Thomas Rhett. This is a lighthearted but sentimental track, tracking the cycle of life and showcasing how the annoying rules your dad enforced when you were a kid become the exact things you do when you have your own. So let's take it away. Thomas Rhett.

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1: Okay, yeah. Thank you for that. All right, we will be right back after some commercials.
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That was Silverado with Steak Night at the Prairie Rose. Oops. That was a cover of, that was a cover song of Mike and the Moon Pies. It depicts a picture of a divorced dad making the most of his designated custody right with his kid at the local steakhouse. That's a nice way to spend time with your old man, I guess. All right, let's do our birthday club.

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1: Okay, today on Sunday, June 21st, we wish a very special happy, happy birthday to Lornell Casey with love from all your family and friends. And we wish a super happy birthday to Dylan Craig. Happy birthday, Dylan and Lornell. Dylan Craig, you have best wishes from your friends. So that is so nice, friends making and family sending in their birthday wishes for the people that they love. So nice. Okay, one more message from a sponsor, and then we'll get right back to the music.
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1: All right. So my name's Lauren. You're listening to Country Currents on KNU FM. And we are dedicating this show to all of the dads out there. So country and Americana music have a long, rich tradition of storytelling when it comes to fathers. Over the last few years, a new wave of tracks has joined the ranks of the older classics, capturing everything from the anxieties of new fatherhood to the sting of losing a dad. So it's a pretty sentimental, kind of sappy show. And it's 12:52. I'd like to try and fit in this double shot from Zach Bryan. You're going to hear his song Old Man, followed by Nine Ball. And the songs are kind of juxtaposing. So Old Man is more deeply sentimental, and Nine Ball kind of takes a darker, more alternative turn, written from the perspective of a kid watching his father gamble on his pool playing skills in a smoky dive bar. And it kind of captures the complex mix of a son wanting his father's validation, even when that father is deeply flawed. So let's give it a listen. Zach Bryan with Old Man, followed by Nine Ball.

0: Just love the grittiness of Zach Bryan's voice you there. Sorry, that's our next song. I gotta remember, I gotta pause it after every time. Okay, we are just waiting for that. There
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0: And it is 1 o'clock on the dot, Sunday, June 21st. I am your host, Lauren, with you until 2, so for the next hour. And let's just quick take a look at the weather. So outside the weather window in Haliburton right now, we're sitting at 22 degrees. We have gone past the predicted high of 21 today. And it is a mix of sun and cloud out there and a 60% chance of showers and thunderstorms this afternoon or into the early evening. And Monday, 30% chance of showers, mix of sun and cloud. Tuesday, another day of mix and sun and cloud and a high of 23 degrees. Oh, I forgot to say Monday night will be a hot 11 degrees and a 30% chance of showers. And Tuesday night will be 10 degrees and clear. All right, there you go. There's your unhinged weather forecast for the next few days and today. And yeah, you are listening to Country Currents. Again, I'm your host, Lauren. I did forget to say a few birthdays. I found them. They were hiding there at the bottom of the file. So we are also wishing a very special and happy birthday today to Renee Livingston. Thank you. And okay, yeah, Renee Livingston and Monica Verboski. These are two Canoe FM volunteers. So a very happy birthday from everyone at Canoe. We appreciate what you do and the time you give and hope you guys just have a most wonderful birthday. And it's also Father's Day today. So we are doing a all country current dedicated show to all the fathers out there, the grandfathers, the stepfathers, the, you know, just the great dads out there. And I had a really great dad. I do have a really great dad. He's still around. And I think he's listening. So hi, Dad. Love you. We had a nice chat this morning. And yeah, just wishing him a very special day. Sad I'm not there with them having a barbecue. But I'm going to go down and visit them next weekend. They live quite far. It's like a 5-hour drive south. So yeah, thanks for tuning in. And it was so nice to chat. And yeah, let's get back to the music here with a song by Drive-By Truckers called Outfit, written by Jason Isbell during his time with the band. It's an absolute masterclass in Southern storytelling and consists entirely of practical, gritty advice given to a young musician by his blue-collar house painter father. The iconic line, "Don't call what you're wearing an outfit," perfectly captures a dad trying to keep his son grounded.

0: That was a touching one by Charles Wesley Godwin called Gabriel, all about, you know, his sentimental kind of feelings towards guiding his newborn son Gabriel through the world. All right, we will be right back after some messages from some sponsors.
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1: Thanks to all the sponsors out there. We've got a few more that I'll just thank here quickly. Some of our donors for the, I guess, upcoming Radiothon include Abbey Gardens. Thank you very much. Agnew's General Store in Wilberforce, Drew Allen, Bosch Kung Brewing, Brooksong Cancer Retreat, Michael and Susan Butts, Canadian Canoe Museum, Canadian Tire Minden, Canoe FM, of course, Phil Carroll, Jan Coates, Copper Tree Resort, and Country Bakery. Thank you so much for donating to our Radiothon. And my name is Lauren. You are tuned into 100.9 Canoe FM in Halliburton and 97.1 in Minden. And we are just hanging out. It's a pleasure to be with you all. Thank you for hanging out with me on this beautiful Father's Day today. We are wishing happy Father's Day to all the dads out there by any meaning, stepdad, granddad, dad-to-be. Even just if you're like a mentor in young kids' life, or, you know, you're a boyfriend that stepped up to be a dad, you know, thank you so much for all that you do. And let's get right back to the music here with Keep the Wolves Away by Uncle Lucius. And now this is a cool song. It tells the story of the singer's father who was severely injured in a chemical plant accident when the singer was a child. The song is a powerful tribute to a dad's sacrifice, enduring physical pain and grueling work just to keep his family afloat. Let's give a listen.

home behind a tree. Walking barefoot through the mud will knock the rust right off your soul. I learned that from a 3-year-old.

0: That was Eric Church with 3-Year-Old from his album Mr. Understood. That was a nice one with all like the lessons from his toddler. All right, we're gonna pay some bills here, and then we'll be right back.
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0: You are listening to Canoe FM, and my name is Lauren. I'm your host of Country Currents, here until 2, kicking it with ya. All right, I will let you know about one event. It's kind of a radio event, I guess, that's happening today. It says, this Father's Day, join us for a special edition of Mental Health with Monica, dedicated to men's mental health. Very important. June 21st, Father's Day night. Okay, so tonight, a special edition of Mental Health with Monica at 11 p.m. It's dedicated to sharing resources to support for men and fathers everywhere. Tune in as we discuss challenges, share resources, and encourage meaningful conversations about mental health. Together, we'll explore ways to encourage open conversations, reduce stigma, and strengthen support within our families and communities. Learn about Heads Up Guys and other valuable mental health programs and services that can make a difference in the lives of the important men in your family and community. So that's tonight at 11. Tune into Canoe FM to hear this very insightful, important show about men's mental wellness. Okay, so yeah, you can tell the guys that you love about that, especially if you know if someone is struggling. So yeah, let's all look out for each other. Okay, so now we're going to hear one by Rodney Crowell called The Rock of My Soul. He's an elder statesman of Americana, and he wrote this deeply poetic, driving track about his relationship with his father. And it avoids cliche by looking back honestly at a tough Southern dad reconciling the man's rough edges with the foundational role he played in the singer's life. All right, let's give it a listen.
6: The rock of my soul went to church on Sunday. 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Clean across a levee by the railroad track.

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1: 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My name is Lauren. I am your host of today's Father's Day edition of Country Currents. And we're going to take a quick look at the weather as it has just turned 1:30. So we've gone up 1 degree since I got, actually 2 degrees since I got in the studio. It's now 23 degrees outside the studio in the village of Halliburton here. And according to our weather station in Bancroft, Ontario, which is the Government of Canada one, is the forecast that we use here. We have a mainly cloudy day today, although I'd say it's been mainly sunny, but anyways. There is a 60% chance of showers this afternoon with a risk of a thunderstorm. And I do see some stormy looking clouds forming out there. Wind becoming northwest at 20 kilometers this afternoon. And we've superseded. I get, like, what is the word? We've gone past the high of 21 for today. Okay. And then tonight, going to be 9 degrees. With a 60% chance of showers, and it will become clear overnight. And a risk of a thunderstorm early this evening, and fog will develop overnight, low of 9. All right, Monday, June 22nd, high of 21, mix of sun and cloud, and a 30% chance of showers. Monday night, 11 degrees, 30% chance of showers. Tuesday, mix of sun and cloud with a high of 23, and Tuesday night, 10 degrees and clear. And sure, let's do Wednesday. Why not? 24 degrees with a mix of sun and cloud, and Wednesday night, 11 degrees with a 30% chance of showers. All righty. So no one has texted me, but you are free to do so. 705-457-1009. That's 705-457-1009 to text Canoe FM, aka me right now. And if you want me to wish somebody a happy Father's Day for you, I am so happy to do that for you. Or if you want to request a song for your dad or granddad or whatever, stepdad, you can also definitely feel free to do so. All right, next up we have The River's Own by Chris Knight. So Chris Knight is known for his dark, unflinching Kentucky storytelling, and this track tackles the cyclical nature of fatherhood and growing up on the river, dealing with the quiet, unspoken bonds between quiet men and how those connections pass down through generations. Oh my God, that's so cool. My fiance and his dad are actually out paddling, kayaking down the drag river right now in Glert. So that's so cute. And they are definitely, the strong, silent type. So I hope they're having a good paddle. All right, here is The River's Own by Chris Knight.

0: That was Brothers Osborne with their song Old Man's Boots from their 2020 album called Skeletons. Right. Sorry. Preview of the next song there. We will be right back after some promotional offerings.
1: Ani, hello. 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
3: 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I don't feel like
0: rocking. All right, we're back. My name's Lauren. I'm your host. You're here with me on Country Currents. It's so great to be with you today. Thanks for hanging out. But sadly, our time is coming to an end. I'm going to try to squeeze in as much of these sappy, sentimental songs dedicated to dads as I can. The next one is a little bit less sappy, though, and a little bit more upbeat. It's a roaring piece of Southern rock and Americana that looks at a fiery father-son dynamic. It's called Me and My Old Man by Kyle Daniel. Let's give it a listen.

And I've certainly got a lot of great memories of growing up with my old man. You know, I had a really blessed childhood of playing hockey. So like going to hockey tournaments with my mom and dad. But yeah, I remember my dad like driving me all over the place for like rep hockey when I was down on girls league. And also I did rodeos. So that meant like buying horses and going to auctions and driving me to roping practice every week and to like, you know, 5 hours here, 3 hours there to like rodeos all over the province. So, and that had like a huge impact on my life and upbringing and whatever, you know, taught me a lot of like hard lessons. And, but yeah, we also got to spend a lot of great time together in the truck and on the road. So yeah, I'm so grateful for that. And yeah, just wanted to give that little kind of shout out. You know, it's nice to like think on the memories that you have with your dad, and for parents to spend such quality time with their kids. It's certainly a luxury. And, you know, I feel bad, but like, you know, my mom obviously made a lot of that happen too, with like taking care of us all, you know, making sure we all had, food and clean clothes. And, yeah, she also came and supported me at rodeos and hockey too. I'm not saying that, but it's just like, yeah, just grateful for, having great parents that support me all the way. So, all right, next up, we have Sturgill Simpson with Welcome to Earth from his Sailor's Guide to Earth 2016 album. And this song is like, it's written directly to Simpson's newborn son, and it kind of captures the shift of becoming a protector while traveling the road. So let's give it a listen here on The Canoe.

All right. Sergio Simpson with Welcome to Earth, in brackets, polywog. I don't know what polywog means, but whatever. Something that I've kind of forgot to say is that, like, also a very, you know, happy Father's Day and, you know, maybe a more sensitive happy Father's Day to folks that have, like, lost dads and granddads. And yeah, just like thinking about you and holding you today as well, and knowing that this is, you know, not a celebratory day for everyone, and it is maybe like a bit of a harder day for people. So that kind of helps me decide which song to play next. I was like, oh, do I play this like kind of sad song, you know, or do I play this one? You know, so I do think I'm going to play the sad one. It's called Dads Don't Die by Nate Smith. And yeah, I think it kind of speaks for itself. But anyways, that's probably the last song. Maybe we'll get part of another song before the change. But stay tuned, because next up is Greg Schatzman's Sunday Coffee House from 2 until 3, I think, or 4. I'm not 100% sure. But, you know, it's a great show. I enjoy the coffee house shows and the folk shows on Canoe as well. So yeah, stay tuned for that. So yeah, my name's been Lauren. It's been so lovely hanging out with you. And yeah, I hope you're having a great day with your dads or your stepdads or your grandpa or whatever you're doing out there today. Yeah, here's Dads Don't Die by Nate Smith.

0: All right, that's it for me today. Thanks so much for hanging out. Happy Father's Day, everybody.
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That is Don Ross, piece called Big Steps in Little Shoes. Perhaps a song about watching your very young one starting to take his or her first steps. And perhaps written from a father's perspective, as Don Ross would have penned that tune. Hi there, it's Greg Schatzman. Welcome to Sunday Coffee House, our weekly get-together for some of the best in contemporary folk music and beyond. And a couple things happening on the show today, June 21st. It is indeed Father's Day. And with that in mind, the first part of the show today will be featuring songs for and about Dad, as we often do this time here. It's also National Indigenous Peoples Day, so the second part of the show will be showcasing some wonderful Indigenous artists from this country, or generally in the folk vein of things, so it's going to be a great show. Do stick around for all that, won't you? But with Father's Day theme, we first off go, this is Laura Zucker, The Things My Father Gave Me on Sunday Coffee House.

That is Leslie Alexander, taken from her album Savage Country that came out back in 2002 and appropriately enough called Father's Day here on Sunday Coffee House. And Leslie Alexander, growing up in High River, Alberta, professionally spent some time in Vancouver as a magazine editor, I believe, before moving back to Northern Alberta. But nowadays, she says that life has certainly taken a bit of a turn. She is better known, she says, now as Leslie Noelle Butler, married to wilderness survival expert and photographer Jeffrey Eaton Butler, also known as, or better known as, Jeb. Her real job, she says, is writing and learning at a heritage hunting camp now in northern New Brunswick, playing music mostly just on the back porch with friends. And she's also gotten into creative nonfiction writing and has had a number of pieces appear in some notable publications. So there you go. Leslie Alexander, or Leslie Noelle Butler, here on Sunday Coffee House, a lovely song. I've sort of noticed that the songs we have on the program today, written by and performed by women, tend to be about their father, whereas the songs we have by male artists tend to be about being a father. So a bit of a difference there, including this very lovely song here, courtesy of Bruce Guthrie, that came out back in the late 90s from his album Of Your Son, Little Gifts, on Sunday Coffee House.

Here's a favorite we tend to play pretty much every Father's Day. It's from Wayne Scott and Sunday with My Son here on Sunday Coffee House. Eve Goldberg has a very, very lovely song about her dad. It's called One in a Million.

0: That is a lovely song, isn't it? It's Eve Goldberg and One in a Million here on Sunday Coffee House as we mark Father's Day on the first part of the show today. And now Father's Day itself goes back quite some time, back to 1909 when the concept first came around. You can credit a woman by the name of Sonora Smart of Washington, who at the time thought it would be a good idea to have a special day to honor her father. And she got that idea while listening to a Mother's Day sermon. Took a bit of time. In 1924, then-President Calvin Coolidge supported the idea of a National Father's Day. That led to some committees and discussion, and it wasn't until 1966 that then-President Lyndon Johnson actually signed a presidential proclamation declaring the third Sunday of June as Father's Day. And it took a few years after that, 1972, before it became a sort of permanent fixture on the calendar, although in reality it has been celebrated for many, many years. In North America, most parts of the world, Father's Day is celebrated on this day, the third Sunday of June. In Australia and New Zealand, they kind of shifted a bit to what is the beginning of their summer, and the first Sunday in September. Spain and Belgium's Father's Day celebrated on the 19th of March, and in Sweden, Father's Day celebrated the second Sunday of November. So, but wherever it is, it's marked somehow. When we come back, we still have a few more songs for Father's Day before we switch gears and listen to some wonderful Indigenous artists, as this is also National Indigenous Peoples Day. But when we come back, two iconic artists who certainly have their feet firmly in the folk vein and have songs appropriate for the occasion, one about a father and daughter, the other about a father and son. Hang on, Cat Stevens and Paul Simon when Sunday Coffee House continues.
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0: Back in 2006, Paul Simon released his album Surprise, and well, it was a surprisingly good song on there, just right for our show today. This is called Father and Daughter of Paul Simon on Sunday Coffee House.

It's not time to make a change. Just relax, take it easy. You're still young, that's your fault. There's so much you have to know.

There you go. That is Yusuf Cat Stevens and Father and Son. The song goes back to his 1970 album, Tea for the Tillerman, here on a Sunday Coffee House. Well, turning from our Father's Day theme, we wanted to spend some time on this National Indigenous Peoples Day, the second half of the show, amplifying some Indigenous voices by way of spotlighting music being produced by some of this country's rising Indigenous stars, many of whom are rooted in the kind of acoustic approach. An increasing number of Indigenous musicians are breaking into the, mainstream, for lack of a better term, and packing concert venues, getting radio airplay. One of those leading the way is Anishinaabe, with a number of recordings, 4 Juno Awards, and a Canadian Music Award. Earlier this year, he released, which is quite good for us, some acoustic variations of his more recent material, including one of his best-known songs. This is Anishinaabe Nomads on Sunday Coffee House.

0: tonight.
1: That is Logan Stats and the Lucky Ones here on Sunday Coffee House. A name you may recognize, a song you may recognize. Logan got his launch, really, from the CTV television program The Launch back in 2017, which was at the time a reality TV show seeking out new Canadian talent. And he eventually won that competition and got some good recognition with that song. He was born on the Six Nations of the Grand River Territory down near Brantford and started performing and writing in his teens, playing guitar and harmonica, and progressed from there. It's Logan Stats here on Sunday Coffee House as we spend the second part of our program today, recognizing National Indigenous Peoples Day, which has been officially observed since 1996, therefore making this the 30th anniversary of the date officially being recognized. June 21st chosen because it coincides with the summer solstice, a time of cultural and spiritual significance of many Indigenous peoples across Canada. The day to celebrate the heritage, cultures, and contributions of the three Indigenous groups recognized in the Canadian Constitution, First Nations, Inuit, and Métis peoples. Now, kind of interestingly, the call for a national day recognizing Indigenous peoples has gone back quite a bit prior to 1996, all the way back to the early 80s. But as all things happen, especially if the government's involved, things turn slowly. But it has now been officially on the calendar for 30 years. I am Greg Schatzman. This is Sunday Coffee House. We have more Indigenous artists coming up on the program to finish out the show, including Tom Wilson, who you may know as, well, a number of things. He had a rock band back in the 90s called Junk House. For the mid-90s to present, he's been one of the driving forces behind Blackie and the Rodeo Kings, and also an accomplished solo musician as well, discovering his Mohawk heritage a little bit later on in life and celebrating it both culturally and musically. A song with him, along with Ishkwe, when Sunday Coffee House continues. Hang on.
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0: There's Tom Wilson along with Ishkwe and Blue Moon Dance, taken from an album the two put out back in 2022 called Mother Love. Tom Wilson, originally from Hamilton, as mentioned, didn't really know about his Indigenous background until an adult when he found out that he was adopted and his birth parents were actually a Mohawk from Kahnawake. Ishkwe from Winnipeg and now actually resides in Hamilton as well. And again, the two put out that album just a couple of years back. Talking about rich voices, it's hard to beat this one. This is William Prince from his album Earthly Days and Breathless on Sunday Coffee House.
1: Takes so much to be

That is Leila Gilday and Juana Drum here on Sunday Coffee House, taken from her 2006 album Sedze. I'm not sure I'm pronouncing that correctly, but it is taken from the Northern Slavey language, which translates to My Heart. Leila hailing from Yellowknife as we celebrate National Indigenous Peoples Day on the second part of the Sunday Coffee House this time around. Thanks for listening along. We also did some Father's Day tunes earlier in the program. If you'd like to hear the show again or any of the more recent ones, they're available on demand at SundayCoffeeHouse.com. We're back here every Sunday on this station at this time for an hour in the best contemporary folk music and beyond. Of course, the third thing happening today, which we didn't really touch on, it's the first day of summer, which we like to mark musically. But you know what? There are a ton of summer songs, and we're going to get those on as the summer progresses, so don't worry about that. Next week on the show, we're a few days in front of Canada Day. So maybe some songs, spaces, and places in Canada will be the theme on next week's program. Again, SundayCoffeeHouse.com, where you can find out more and also listen to the show on demand. My name is Greg Schatzman. Leave you with the music of Burnstick right now. This is Every Road on Sunday Coffee House.

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1: Well, that sounds rather mysterious. It is almost 3 o'clock in the afternoon, and you are listening to KNFM 100.9 on your dial, streaming at KNFM.com, and down Minden Way, 97.1. This is Tim Haggerty for Jazz at the 45th, and we'll be with you for a couple of hours. I do hope you stick around. We've got some good stuff for you today. And interesting, the weather. I'll bring you up to date with the weather. My goodness, you know, it's a never-ending craziness is what it is. Right now, it's 22 degrees outside, and the sun is out. So coming down, I'm on the other side of Halbert, east, about 15 minutes, and I ran into sun, then I ran into a raging storm for about 5 minutes, just rained like stink. And then there was that famous line, we drive down the highway, and then all of a sudden it's dry. So it's rather amazing. So today we're supposed to hit 21, so we're at 22, and again, the chance of showers. Tonight, we're going down the 9 with a 60% chance of showers. And on a Monday, okay, it's 21 degrees and a 30% chance of showers, so sunny, cloudy, and clear at night with a low of 9. And on Tuesday, market day, wow, this will be good for them. 21 degrees and sunny all day with 9 degrees at night and clear. The sun will set at 21:05, and north for this time of the year, 24:11, so we're kind of close to that. And for those of you who are, this is the longest day of the year. The sun is setting at 9:05. And, you know, the interesting thing is some people just think that, whoop, it's going to just go backwards. Well, it doesn't. I'm just looking at sunset here for Haliburton for the next week. And it's basically hanging around 9:05 right till the end of the month. So don't start going, oh my God, it's going to get dark soon. Pardon me. It's not going to do that. Also, of course, happy Father's Day to all the fathers out there, grandfathers, whatever the case may be. It's a good day for them, and they enjoy it. And because of that, we're going to play a little Ella Fitzgerald because people like Ella Fitzgerald. This one's from a compilation I picked up. It's a compact jazz compilation put out in 1987. And it's a kind of a mishmash, frankly, of Ella all over the place. A lot of the material is done back in the 60s, I believe. And I can each time I do a song, I'll let you know when it was done. But it's usually around 1960, 61, 62. And the interesting thing about Ella is that her voice, again, was perfect in a lot of ways. And Jim Hall, the great guitarist, used to say, I tuned up my guitar on Ella, using Ella's voice. So it's kind of amazing. So we're going to start the show off with Great Mac the Knife. This was done in Berlin, the big Berlin festival in 1960. And the other thing about Ella is she has fun. So listen to this, because she certainly has fun.
2: Ladies and gentlemen, thank you. We'd like to do something for you now. We haven't heard a girl sing it, and since it's so popular, we'd like to try and do it for you. We hope we remember all the words.

0: Like I said, she knew how to have fun. And that was kind of a neat version of Mack the Knife. Again, that was done in Berlin, and she had Paul Smith on piano, Jimmy Hall on guitar, Gus Johnson on drums. Rather neat little thing. And again, this is just little bits and pieces that they put together to call the Compact Jazz compilation. Again, 1987, Ella Fitzgerald. We'll just keep going on. These are short tunes. And next one up here we have is You'll Have to Swing It, Mr. Paganini. This was done in 1961 as well in Hollywood. Enjoy.
1: 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The maestro took bow.

0: The incomparable, definitely incomparable, Ella Fitzgerald. I'll be right back.
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2: We need to talk about the future of Haliburton County, and we want to hear from you. The county has launched an affordability and governance structure study to look at options to simplify government processes and provide better

brand new CD coming out too, so we'll bring that up to date. But right now, we'll go back to Ella, and we're going through Night in Tunisia. And interestingly enough, there's a miss on the compact disc plastic case, and they got the listing of all the songs there. They spelled Tunisia wrong, so interesting. But they spelled it right on the inside, so that makes all that up. So this is a Night in Tunisia. And on, what have we got playing? Who's playing on this one, Tim? Oh, old Herb Ellis on guitar and Stan Levy on drums and Lou Levy, I don't know if they're brothers, on piano. Anyway, here we go. And that's number 5 if you're keeping track.

Wonderful Light in Tunisia. You know, Ella Fitzgerald, I said in the beginning, she has fun. She, when you listen to her, you can't help but smile. It's one of those things that she's just, you know, she's having fun. You know, she's damn good. And the people around her,

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I mean, people on this record, guys like Count Basie, Duke Ellington, Nelson Riddle, Oscar Peterson, Tommy Flanagan, Jim Hall. I mean, all those people, just amazing, amazing folks. So, but I got a couple more for you because I think she's certainly worth the effort of hanging out. And this is a very swinging, sweet Georgia Brown. Number 12, if you are keeping track.

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2: You know, the one thing that we certainly do, we have, of course, the Radiothon coming up, and we have the Trip Draw. But, you know, we have advertisers, too. And I think it's very important to acknowledge the advertisers that we do have. We do have a lot, and it's amazing. It's wonderful. One of the things I always like to say is, you know, if you go into somebody, you've heard an ad on Canoe FM. It's just, well, you know, you go into Bennett's or somebody like that, who just happened to be appearing in my front of my face here. But, hey, you know, I heard the ad on Canoe FM, and that brings them back as well, okay? So help us out by, and by the way, you know, that also helps them. Say, oh, Canoe FM, well, they're good people. Maybe, I was going to say maybe they'll get a deal. I'm not sure they'll go that far, okay? It's 3:24 in the afternoon. But I will go this far. I will go as far as going to, where am I going? Oh, CJM Blues. Yeah, this is her rendition. It's called Duke's Place. Brackets CJM Blues, which, of course, Oscar Peterson did 100 times. Different speed, I'll tell you, on this one. This is a bigger band, so sit back, relax. And possibly we might get some of the famous, the infamous scat singing.

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And when you wanna eat, you look around and yeah.

0: Yeah, we'll be right back. It is raining in downtown Halliburton as we speak.
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0: Well, thanks, Sean. It's 3:29, almost 3:30 in the afternoon. And you are listening to Canoe FM, and it is raining outside. You know, I live in fear sometimes. You're in here, you're in the booth, and I have one of the curtains drawn, not both. And it was sunny the last time I looked out, and just before this break, I looked out again, and there it was, teeming. I mean, literally teeming rain, and it's still coming down pretty good. So wherever you are, you could be in the sun, or you could be in the rain. It's just one of those days, one of those afternoons, and pretty well what they said. On the forecast, right now it's 17 degrees Celsius, and I will bring you up to date right now. The high was supposed to be 21, and now we're going to, I guess the rain came in, going to cool us down a little bit. So there was a 60% chance of showers while we're having it. And I think it's just scattered showers, as I said, coming in. It rained, it didn't. So tonight will be a chance of showers, 60% chance of showers, 9 degrees Monday. 21 degrees, 30% chance of showers. It's going to be a little sunny and cloudy that day. And Monday night, again, 9, but clear, which means Tuesday, market day, will be 21 degrees, sunny all day, and 9 degrees at night and clear. So norms for this time of the year are 24 and 11. The actual, we're actually close to norm right now, which is unusual. And the sun will set at 21:05. And as I said, this is solstice day or summer solstice. So happy summer to you guys. I hope we have one. And, you know, it's been a little bit iffy, I guess, to say the best, but it is summer. And, by the way, the sun does not just go whooping back. It'll be 21:05 for probably 5 or 6 days, and then it slowly starts to go back. So we got lots of time to play. I do hope we have lots of time to play. And I do want to play one more, Ella. And, again, this is the famous Hi the Moon. Done with the, again, this is the big band. And she does a lot of scatting, I do believe, if I remember correctly, in this one. So we'll do that, and we'll be back, and I'll decide where we're going. We could be going. We could be going to Jive at 5 with the Joe Nuven Quintet. I think that's where we're going. I just like the name of that, Jive at 5. So here is How High the Moon, Miss Ella.

the amazing Ella Fitzgerald. You know, I think they liked her. You know, it's just she's just fun. You know, just she's so good. She does what, loves what she does. And shows in enormous amount, enormous ways. And I'm so happy with that. Okay. Okay, enough. Ella, you're great. So you know who else is good actually is Bill Glidden, who has the concert hall, of course, coming up later on after the big band Sunday night. And Bill's going to try to do a summer theme. Now I say try because I know he'll do the summer theme, but you know the weather is just not cooperating. As I said, I looked out; it's raining. It's still coming down. I don't know what's doing by you, but it's kind of slowing down a little bit. But you know, it got a little bit chilly. I think we dropped 4 degrees. So listen to Bill tonight, and I'll tell you more about it later on. But he's going to do a summer show. Make sure that you're all feeling warm and fuzzy. Playing some neat stuff, Arabian Nights material, and a little bit of Delius, Debussy, all those guys. And, somebody here. So, it's time for me to change gears, if you will. And we're going to go into the Joe Newman Quintet. And this is called Jive at Five. And I'm just trying to find my notes. Here we are. So the Joe Newman Quintet, Jive at Five, put out in Swingville Records, what a great name, in 1960, and been re-released on the Swingville label, I'm sorry, yeah. So it came out, and it's a typical, 1960 music from jazz. Joe Newman, of course, played with Count Basie, as did trumpeter Joe Newman, tenor sax Frank West, bassist Eddie Jones, and he's joined by pianist Tommy Flanagan and drummer Oliver Jackson. So all great, great guys. And we're going to start off. What are we going to start off with? Well, I'm not sure yet. Because I don't think I have the thing in the CD thing. So I hope you're out and about. If you're out and about, I hope you did have an umbrella for the last half of, 15 minutes anyways. It certainly came down fairly well. So we're going to start this part of the show with Wednesday's Blues. And again, this is the Joe Newman Quintet. Enjoy.

I did. The weatherman's come in and said, "Okay, it's just about stopped raining now, so you might be able to go outside." 3:51 in the afternoon. You listen to Canoe FM, and this is Jazz at the 45th. And you just heard Joe Newman Quintet, Jazz at 5. The album is we're gonna do Jazz. Yeah, this will be just about perfect, actually. This is Jazz at 5 from the album Jazz at 5. And the big question is, what number is it? And it is number 2. Just in case, you're keeping track.

0: Big time money. The rain has stopped. The sun is out. The sky is blue. I'm feeling pretty happy. How about you? I think it's kind of a tune, you know? It is Father's Day. It is also the longest day of the year, which means it's summer. So that means that Bill Glidden's going to come on and do a summer-type show. He would like to come on and summarize your... Maybe he's not going to summarize your life, but he's going to summer... I got to think of a different word to say there. Anyway, Bill's coming on. He's going to do some interesting material, as he always does. Now, the most interesting thing is he had some public exposure a while ago, like when he was young, and a poet and a peasant overture. Now, apparently, this is Bill's first outing in public. And the guy who was teaching me said, I can't teach you anymore. So you have to go out and do what he did. Of course, he became a great person and a wonderful pianist and all kinds of things. So he's going to do that tonight. I don't think he's playing the piano in here. I don't think so. I think he's going to play the tune. He's not going to do it himself. No, I didn't think so. He's also going to have a little bit of Debussy. Also a little bit of Delius. He's really going down the tube, or up the tube. Sorry, I shouldn't say that. Down the tube. He's not doing it. I asked him for Vivaldi. He's not doing Vivaldi. You know, I mean, the Four Seasons, hello. He could have done that, but he didn't do it. That's the way he is sometimes. He's good, though. He's also doing some Rimsky-Korsakov, Arabian Nights, and I can't, you know, I wrote it down here and I can't even remember. Billy, I know you told me how to pronounce it, but I really can't do it. It's a Cherish-Spitzahi, something like that. It's another wonderful summer-like tune. So listen to Bill 7 to 9 on the concert hall, and that'll be right after Big Band Sunday Night, and I believe, have you seen, oh, you did see Penny. Penny's here, so Penny's going to be doing it. And it's time for me to probably do the news. No, I don't do the news. So that's good, because I wasn't ready. And I thought, my goodness, this is what happens. This is what happens when you just go, I don't know anymore. I'm just sort of lost. It's all good. It's the weather. Exactly.
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0: Here we are. It is 4 o'clock in the afternoon, and you are listening to Canoe FM. If you're in the Haliburton area, 97.1. If you're in the Minden area, and I forgot to tell you, if you're in the Haliburton area, it would be 100.9. Of course, you can also get us at canoefm.com. Tim Haggerty here for Jazz at the 45th. We have another hour to go, and I got a little bit more Joe Newman and a brand new Canadian CD coming up. I'll bring you up to date with the weather. It's now 16 degrees, so it's gone down, I think, 6 degrees since I've been here, which is pretty, that's a lot. So right now, if we're looking at tonight, tonight's going down to 8 degrees, and it's going to be a chance of showers, 60%. Tomorrow, Monday, is going to be 20 degrees with a 30% chance of showers, and at night, 11 degrees with a 30% chance of showers. So it's going to be kind of cloudy, a little bit of sun, maybe. Tuesday, market day and coffee day for those who go over to have coffee. It's 21 degrees and sunny, and at night, 9 degrees and clear. So that's all good. Norms for this time of the year are 24 and 11, and of course, the sun will set at 21:05, which is pretty well it for the rest of the week. And the rest of the month, it'll keep hanging around 21:05. One other thing I'd like to bring up is the fact that I've had a few questions asked. And, you know, I do the Lost Haliburton Boat Tour. Did you know that, Bob?
2: Yes.
0: I did. Yeah, I do that. They start on the first Wednesday of July. That is Canada Day. So on the Wednesdays in July and August at 1 p.m., you'll meet at the town docks, which is across from Baked and Battered. Or Hook, Line, and Sinker, for those of you who are really in sync with what's going on today as opposed to 5 years ago. What? Anyway, at least from the town docks, Hook, Line, and Sinker. Now, something's changed this year, okay? To get tickets, we're going through the Haliburton Welcome Center, which is down there right down just around the parking lot where they have the market, etc. And you can call them at 705 457-2871 to get a ticket. Tickets are $25. And or you could email A-S-I-S-S-O-N, that's A-S-I-S-S-O-N, at dysart.ca. So they'll be starting up, my goodness, in a week Wednesday. Holy smokes, that's absolutely true. So I just want to bring you up to date on that. So hopefully I'll see you on the water. I'm out there doing my thing, as they say. So I have one more to play here from Swingville. And it is, which one am I playing, Bob?
2: Yeah.
0: No, I'm not. I'm playing number six. Yeah, no. Number four. You know, I was just saying to Robert, who dropped in to say hello, that I have two sets of glasses, one for reading and one for distance. And if I'm within a reasonable, foot or so from when I can read, I'm reading pretty good, as long as it's 12-point or bigger. But then you get onto these CDs, which are like 11, 10, 9-point, and you go, I can't read any of this stuff. But it is number four. This is called Cuin' the Blues, right here on Canoe FM.

0: patented that thing.
1: Yeah, I know, but I'm unpatenting
0: it. It's 4:08 in the afternoon, and the place has gone wild, ladies and gentlemen. Absolutely yes. Wild. I'm going to bring you up. Where are we here? My God. Okay. I will tell you one thing. That while Bill Glidden and I will be doing the Radiothon next Sunday. Am I on the air? There we go. I couldn't get through. Anyway, Bill and I will be doing the Radiothon next Sunday, 7 o'clock to 9 o'clock. Our usual Get the Radiothon Started Early show. So please listen in, and, you know, if you've got a few dollars, we'd love to have them. We'd like to take them off your hands, actually. And, you know, you could give... sometimes Bill throws out little things that, you know, if you give me 100, I'll give you 100 type of thing. I don't know if he's doing that. I mean, I could be shooting him in the foot right now because he wasn't planning on doing that this year. Oh, is he? Yes, he is going to do it now, whether he likes it or not. Anyway, we'll be here, so I'll do my show from 3 to 5, and then Bill and I will come on from 7 to 9. And Nikki will be joining us to take all your phone calls because Bill and I aren't able to handle two things at once. It's just impossible to do. So there's a brand new CD called In Real Life. The album is done by a group called Jab Fung. That's J-A-B-F-U-N-G. Toronto-based saxophone. He's got together a bunch of guys, not necessarily all from the area. I think one's out of the States. They put together a brand new album. It's kind of a neat thing, and it's contemporary jazz. And the thing that I'm finding these days, I get a lot of new stuff, at least one, or usually one a week anyways. And a lot of it is quote-unquote contemporary jazz, which, you know, what does that mean? Well, contemporary jazz is a mix between classic. I know it's a mix between classical and regular type jazz, if you will. So have a listen. This is called Stronger Still, and it's number 2. Yep. These guys are good.

0: Well, that was from Jap Lab. Anyway, there we go. Sorry, I'm just having a little trouble with the microphone here. That was from Jabfung, J-A-B-F-U-N-G. The album's called In Real Life. Just came out on June the 5th. And I got a few more coming up right after this.
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1: And we're back, 4:19 in the afternoon. Kind of a wet afternoon, as it turns out. Right now, it's still 16 degrees. So we dropped 6 degrees, and it has stopped raining, but man, oh man, it came down pretty good. So it's going to be a little rainy today. So, but it's not raining in Jab Fung's life, and it's J-A-B-F-U-N-G. Now, these guys are made up of Louis Denise, alto sax, Adam O'Farrell on trumpet, Raphael Zandivar on piano, Julian Anderson Bowes on bass, and Andrew Fung, hence the Jab Fung, on drums. And I think it's maybe their second release. And as I said, they're from, one's from Toronto, and a couple of guys are from the States, but they all got together and put this thing done. And I really like what they do. Some of them started off, the last one's started off kind of weird, but then I went, ooh, I thought it came real nice. So here is Skander, S-K-A-N-D-E-R, right here on Canoe FM.

Okay. They can get a bit raucous. Jab Fung in real life. That was a Scander. Again, I like these guys. They're a little bit different, a little bit further out than maybe I would normally play. But I thought you guys would enjoy it. And I got one more quick one here. It's called Future Tense. I think it's a little bit more subdued. Doesn't mean it's going to be slow or anything, but just a bit more subdued. Well, you can let me know what you think.

0: 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The album's called In Real Life, and it's just going on June the 5th when you listen to Canoe FM. And I'll be right back after this.
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0: You certainly are. 4:31 in the afternoon, half an hour left on the jazz, and then Penny's coming in to do Big Band Sunday night. And of course, Bill's going to be doing Concert Hall after that and bringing you into the summer season, because it is the summer season, the 21st of June, but you wouldn't know it by the weather, which is 16 degrees at the moment outside and is raining on and off. I guess we're having scattered showers would be what we're thinking of. Tonight's going to be scattered showers, 6% chance anyways, and we're going to be a low of 8 degrees on Monday, 20 degrees with a 30% chance of showers, a little bit of sun and cloud during the day, and at night, 11 degrees with a 30% chance of showers. Tuesday, yay, market day, 21 degrees and sunny all day, and at night, 9 degrees and clearer. That's kind of a good thing. Norms for this time of the year are 24 and 11, so we're kind of, sort of flirting with that. And the sun will set at 21:05. Again, this is the longest day of the year, as we say, but it'll be 21:05 for another week or so, and then density starts going back. So don't get scared yet. We're still going to have some light in the day for a long time. I'm going to end off with, there's a two-set thing I got. It's called Jazz Ballads. Dizzy Gillespie and Roy Eldridge. I thought when I bought it they were together. That's not the way it works at all. They're actually singular. And so Roy plays with his groups and Dizzy plays with his groups. So I thought, well, you know what? I'm going to play Roy's groups first. Roy is a trumpet player from way, way back. He kind of took over, I guess, from Satchmo. And then he came along, and then Dizzy Gillespie came along, and of course then Miles Davis came along, and et cetera, et cetera, et cetera. But he was certainly in the lineage of great players. So we'll work with him, and Body and Soul starting off here. This is some kind of big bandish stuff, so it was a good start to Penny Show.

That was a great Roy Eldridge. And, you know, as I was saying earlier on, I do have, if I don't have notes that I put together, it's pretty, trying to read these little things that give you in a CD thing are pretty well nigh on impossible. So I just have to go with the fact that that was Roy Eldridge, and it was done in 1943. I got that much out of it. So we're going to continue on. Again, we're just going to do picks here and there of little tunes that they put together here on this whole jazz ballads thing, it's called. And this is I Can't Get Started, which is number 3.

Hey, as Royal, just one thing I didn't mention so far today is the Radiothon's coming up in the week. July, I don't have a calendar here in front of me. I think it's 4th, 5th, and 6th. It would be the Friday, Saturday, Sunday. And you can go on the site right now, go on to canoefm.com, and you'll find Radiothon. And you can go on and see what's going on. And there's a lot of stuff to bid on. I think there's 40 or 50, maybe even 60 items to bid on right now, which I think is great. This is a very, very important fundraising thing for the Canoe FM. It's our biggest fundraiser of all, and it keeps us going. So we do appreciate anything and all the things that you do for us out there, and you send in money. And this is great. I mean, you can actually, on the bidding stuff, obviously, you like I like to say you win stuff. Of course, you don't win anything because you have to pay for it. But there's a lot of good stuff, and we appreciate your support. So check it out, please. 4:41 in the afternoon. I got time to do another short one, and then time for me to get ready to go. And the short one I'm going to do is going to be, I think, rocking chair. I think so. Why not? Roy Eldridge, rocking chair.

Okay, it's time for me to get ready to go. That was Roy Eldridge. I do hope you enjoyed it. Penny's cleaning me up, as I should. I thought, you know, that was kind of big band, Pen, so I was trying to, you know, get things going for you so, you know, you didn't have to work too hard. So I will get ready to go, and what have I got? Holly Cole, Sultans of String, Tia Brasta, all good stuff. And I'll straighten that out in a minute, Pen, because it's not perfect. So I want to say have a great, great week. It's going to be a little kind of not great in terms of the weather, but it is what it is, folks. So whatever Lola wants, Lola gets. So have a great week and be safe.

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everyone. You're listening to Strutting with Some Barbecue, Jim Jones' Swing Shift Big Band, and I'm sure there has been some of that going on this weekend. Happy Father's Day, everyone, and I'm super excited to be here, and we're going to have a really fun show. Just going to have a quick look at the weather, as the jazz man has indicated. It's an off and go of showers today. The high here on Mountain Street is 18. It's going to drop to 8 this evening, and tomorrow, more of the same with a high of 20 in the evening, 11. And on Tuesday, Farmers Market Day, it looks like sunny skies, a high of 21 in the evening, 9 degrees.

Jim Jones, Swing Shift Big Band, still playing. Check them out. And good evening, listeners, and welcome to KNOFM's Sunday Night Big Band. We're coming to you live from the Highlands in Haliburton, Ontario, Canada. My name is Penny, and we're going to have a little Father's Day edition this evening coming from the Malcolm McLean Radio Hall. We have a variety of bands and guests stopping by. So let's get started. We have got the Dark Angels Blue Band with Crazy for My Baby, Brian Setzer Orchestra, Good Rockin' Daddy, the Spitfire Band, Sentimental Journey, Woody Herman Orchestra, Your Father's Mustache, and that's going out to Larry and the Gangsters out in Carnarvon. Enjoy.

Thank you, Woody Herman Orchestra. A father is a guy who has photos of his kids in his wallet where his money used to be. Happy Father's Day. And I'm not so sure that's true anymore. I think that's on everybody's phone, isn't it? But that just about says it all. Happy Father's Day to anyone out there. And if you have a story or a poem you'd like to share, you can just phone 705-457-1009 and I'll put you on the air. Or if you have a song request for your dad or a song that reminds you of him,

0: I would love to play that for you. And I want to remind you that tonight at 11 o'clock, if you're up, we have a special Father's Night edition coming up with Monica, honoring Men's Mental Health Awareness Month. Don't miss this opportunity to gain insights, discover helpful resources, and support men's mental health. We've got more great music coming up, everyone. And we've got Ursula listening in from Barry's Bay. And she says 100.9 Canoe FM is as clear as a bell here. So thank you so much, Ursula, for listening. We really appreciate that. I'm sending Harry James Orchestra Block Party out to you because maybe that's what's happening up in Barry's Bay in your neck of the woods. We've got Mr. Tony Bennett for the Griswold Guy Gang, Lazy Afternoon. Oh, yeah, I feel it coming. And we've got Wayne's gal here, Miss Dinah. We've got a song for you. Here we go. Enjoy.
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1: The Concertmaster is going to be giving us a great summer show after a big band. Stay with the family. It'll be lots of fun. You'll learn all kinds of good things. Our Battle of the Bands is coming up with Andy, so you're going to enjoy that. And I want to give a shout-out to Jim and Marilyn. I want to know if you're listening in, okay? So let me know. Here we go, everyone, the battle.
2: July 20th, 1969. Mark this day in the annals of music festival history. Live from the usually quiet shore of Heavenly Head Lake, right next door to bustling downtown Halliburton. Welcome to the one and only Halliburton Village Big Band Festival. It's Battle of the Bands on Penny's Big Band Show on Canoe FM. I'm Andy Sparling. Three of the biggest names in the business have made the trek north to strut their stuff before a couple of thousand big band fanatics. The world's greatest drummer is here, the bodacious Buddy Rich. Trumpeter phenom, magnificent Maynard Ferguson is here. And now, to light my fire and yours here at the Halliburton Village Jazz Festival, the timeless, thundering Woody Herman Heard.

Thank you to pyromaniac Woody Herman and an incendiary arrangement of Light My Fire, the mega hit recorded by The Doors with Jim Morrison. What a start to the Halliburton Village Big Band Festival and Battle of the Bands on Canoe FM, with the village of Halliburton providing a marvelous backdrop. Now, Maynard Ferguson, drawing on the music of James Taylor with a slightly gospel-esque and unforgettably dynamic version of Country Road.

0: The Montreal-born Maynard Ferguson leading his band in a moving, even inspirational interpretation of the James Taylor hit Country Road. Hello, guys. Just a sec. I've just been handed this news bulletin. Friends, look at that moon up in the sky. Less than half an hour ago, in what is one of human history's greatest moments, an American astronaut walked on the surface of the moon. Here is what it sounded like as Neil Armstrong descended the steps of the lunar excursion module to the moon's surface this evening.
1: Very fine-grained as you get close to it. It's almost like a powder. And now step off the limb. It's one small step for man, one giant leap for mankind. Oh, that looks beautiful from here. It has a such beauty all its own.

And now, with the world's greatest drummer firing up a tune written for Cannonball Adderley and a big hit recently for the Buckinghams, those astronauts up there are going to hear Mercy, Mercy from the Buddy Rich Band way down here at the Halliburton Village Jazz Festival.

0: Mercy! The Buddy Rich Ensemble in Battle of the Bands at the Halliburton Village Jazz Festival. Cast your vote for one of Woody Herman, Maynard Ferguson, or Buddy Rich at andy.sparling89@gmail.com. Last time, the Brigham Phillips Band won a narrow decision with 54% of the vote over Thilo Wolf with Ray Anthony. Now back to Penny in the Canoe FM studio in downtown Halliburton. This is Andy Sparling.
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3: Good luck, everyone. And just to let you know that on Tuesday this week, it is triple bingo. And our winners from last week, the game one $100 winners were Paul, Mark, Rob, and Deborah from Upper Wolf Lake, Long Lake, and Halliburton, whose sheets were purchased at WG Bills and Jug City in Halliburton. The game two $200 lucky winners, Diana from Halliburton, Sharon from Halliburton, Mark from Upper Wolf Lake, Jessica from Drag Lake. Sheets were purchased at The Independent, Pioneer Minden, WG Bills, and the Foodland Hallie. And the Game 3 very lucky winner, $600, was Quinn from Halliburton, whose sheet was purchased at Canoe FM. And I want to point out that Quinn's mom, Kara, came in last week, and I sold the ticket, and I gave her a hug to wish her good luck. And she says, no, I want it to be my son. Another hug. This is for you, Quinn. I'm just saying, I am the hugger for winners. That's all I can say about that. So congratulations to everyone. And again, on Tuesday, it is triple bingo. It's super fun. And proceeds from this session will be shared with Canoe FM and other verified not-for-profit organizations in Halliburton County. And just to let you know that our Radiothon auction portal is now open. I've seen it. It's very easy to use. And one of the great options that they have now is the bidding, the use of the smart bid. And how it works is it's automatic bidding. Enter the highest amount you are willing to pay for an item, and the smart bid will place bids for you in small increments only when needed. So that's a real game changer. You don't have to keep going back and forth. And if two people enter the same maximum bid, the person who entered it first wins. Big tip, enter the most you are willing to pay the first time and let Smart Bid do the rest, all right? And good luck, everyone. I want to thank Andy Sparling for that great show. It's always a joy to listen to what he chooses every month, and I know our listeners get a big kick out of it, too. Coming up, we have the RCF Streamliners, which features his dad, and that is going out to our veterans and their families. We thank you for your service, and the Legion is so important as we celebrate the 100th anniversary of it this year. We've got the Bob Ayer Big Swing Band with Pat Hill, and that does feature our own Andy. And then we've got Guy, When You Wish Upon a Star, and that's going out to our friends Bob and Marcel. Enjoy.

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0: Welcome back, everyone. It's Sunday Night Big Band. My name is Penny. We're celebrating Father's Day, and thank you so much for being here and phoning and texting. I really appreciate that. If you can believe it, the sun is cracking out here on Mountain Street. We're at 20 degrees, and Bill, our concertmaster, will give you a detailed weather forecast when he comes in at 7 o'clock. Since we heard Eric and Earl at the top of the hour, I invite our listeners to join me tomorrow evening at 6 o'clock for this great show, Locally Sourced, and we feature all genres of local talent. It's a lot of fun. Half the time, we don't know who's walking in or who's phoning in, and that's what makes it extra special. So our guests tomorrow, we think, are Robert Wong phoning in and Kim Quigley. She's going to tell us about the group that she is with, the Earworms, and then one of her group songs is part of our sing-along. And I've got a fun sing-along for you, too, from a little incident that happened over the weekend. Somebody stayed in our garage. So please join us. It's lots of fun. And at the last half hour, we have all genres of instrumentals. So please join us.

thanks to our pal John McLeod and his trio for that. I've got birthday shout-outs here for today, June 21st. Dylan Craig, best wishes from your friend. So happy birthday, Dylan. And another happy birthday today to Larnell Casey, with love from all your family and friends. And please give Larnell a call and wish her a fabulous day. So a fabulous day to both of you. And I've got a couple of great songs I hope that you'll like. The Count Basie Orchestra, Hey, I See You Over There. And I don't know how many times we have said that to our children. Then Fred Astaire, the fun song, Cheek to Cheek, which we love when we've got our little ones near us. And the Mills Brothers, Daddy's Little Girl. I'm going to send that out to Bubs and all those party animals out in Inglesby. Here we go.

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1: Thanks for that, Bill. I really appreciate it. I've got more birthdays here. We have got happy birthday to Monica Verboski, and I want to thank you for volunteering your time at Canoe FM, and we appreciate what you do and the time that you give. And we also have another volunteer celebrating their birthday today, Renee Livingstone. So again, thank you so much for volunteering your time at Canoe FM, and we definitely appreciate all you do, and happy birthday to the both of you. And I hope you enjoy Joe Stafford, Let's Get Away From It All, because we should be able to on our birthday.

Thanks, Joe, for that great song. Coming up next, we've got a couple of songs for Bill on Glamour Lake. Him and his wife, Gladys, used to enjoy going to see Mark Kenny and his Western gentleman at Mr. Kenny's ranch. And they both also enjoyed Art Hallman and his orchestra. He was a pianist, arranger, saxophonist, and featured vocalist from 1932 to 45 with Mart Kenny and the Western Gentlemen, then formed his own dance band in 1945 in Toronto, remaining active for 45 years, working locally at Casa Loma, the Royal York Hotel, and the Palais Royal, playing for the conventions and during the 80s and early 90s, performing at the CNE. And a couple of years ago, Jim John's Swing Shift Big Band was at the Palais Royal, helping them celebrate their 100th anniversary. So lots of fun there. So these two songs are going out to Bill on Glamour Lake. Enjoy.

0: Going to have something sort of terrific now with Terry Dale. He's going to sing as Hart directs the orchestra in A Sunday Kind of Love.
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That's right, Bingo Kitty Marv. It's time for Then and Now. For Then and Now. Oh, and if you're just joining 100.9 Canoe FM or canoefm.com, my name is Penny. We take a tune that has stood the test of time and we play two versions. That's right, two different versions. It could be Glenn Miller's 1939 version of In the Mood. Jim John's Swing Shift Big Band from the 2011 album Alive and Swingin'. What song have we chosen for tonight, Bingo Kitty Marv? Let's find out. Oh, Bingo Kitty Marv, you've chosen well for Father's Day. The great song, Someone to Watch Over Me, because that is really what a dad does. From 1926, composed by George Gershwin with lyrics by Ira, assisted by Howard Dietz, who wrote the title. It was written for the musical OK in 1926, and kind of as a fast and jazzy up-tempo rhythm tune. But in the 30s and 40s, it was recorded by singers in a slower ballad form, which became the standard. The definitive slow torch version was first released, and wait for this, Lee Wiley in 1939. We have to investigate that. Okay. It's been recorded by many, and I wish I had that song for Ann, but I don't. We've got Miss Ella, and we've got Sarah Vaughan, so I hope everyone enjoys that. And we're going to follow that with a little something for the children. This band, the Montcrest Big Band, is under the watchful eye of Brian Crone, and we've got our fun guitar player Wendell Ferguson in there, and you can hear them live occasionally in Toronto at Grossman, so that's going to be Teddy the Toad. Here we go. Enjoy the songs.

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2: Thanks, Griswold Gang. And on this Father's Day, I'd like to read Father from the 1991 Heritage Book by Edna McCann. A four-year-old, my daddy can do anything. Seven-year-old, my dad knows a whole lot. 9-year-old, my father doesn't quite know everything. 12-year-old, oh well, fathers don't know anything. 14-year-old, fathers, they're hopelessly old-fashioned. 21-year-old, oh, that man is out of date. What did you expect? 25-year-old, he knows a little about it, but not much. 30-year-old, must find out what dad thinks about it. 35-year-old, a little patience. Let's get dad's ideas first. 50-year-old, what would dad have thought about it? 60-year-old, my dad knew literally everything. 65-year-old, I wish I could talk it over with dad once more. And that says it all when you have a great dad. And I do wish I could talk things over with my dad. He would tell me when I was very small, I used to take my little dimpled hands, wrap them around his cheeks and call him Peaches. And when he was dying, he didn't brag about his many successes. It was this image that brought him to tears, his little girl loving him the most and affectionately with a nickname just for him. So I hope that everyone has those kind of special memories about their dad. So I'm going to play a Francis song in memory of my dad, and I'm going to send that out to Bingo Kitty Marv and his family. And then I think it's time for me to say goodnight to everyone, and thanks so much for joining me on Canoe FM Sunday Night Big Band. And I do appreciate you phoning in and texting about the show, and the Concertmaster will be here. It'll be about a summer journey, so it'll be lots of fun. Stay safe and be joyful, everyone, and be kind to all kinds. We've got more great music. We've got the Ted Blackburn Big Band Project featuring our own super nice guy and jazz guitarist, Nick Russell. I've grown accustomed to her face. Duke Ellington Orchestra, Solitude, because many dads need that after a long Father's Day. The Commodores Orchestra, Sammy Kay and the Cadets, Daddy. What else do we have? Oh, I think we have got Once Upon a Time, Mr. Tony Bennett, for my very special friend that you don't know, and my other friend, Eleanor Cooper. Enjoy, and I'll see you tomorrow night at 6:00.

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Good evening, happy Father's Day, and welcome to the Concert Hall on this first official day of summer, an occasion that we will celebrate with music later in our first half hour and again in our last half hour. I'm Bill Glidden, your host, and this program of classical music comes to you on Community Radio for the Haliburton Highlands, CKHA 100.9 in Haliburton, 97.1 in Minden, and streaming everywhere on canoefm.com. But first, let's begin with the weather for the beautiful, we're ready for summer, Haliburton Highlands. And tonight it will be clear with fog patches developing overnight and a low of 8. The sun did come out and the sky is blue. Increasing cloudiness early tomorrow morning with a slight chance of showers in the afternoon, and those fog patches will dissipate in the morning. We'll have a high tomorrow of 20 with a UV index of 7 or high. Tomorrow night it'll be partly cloudy with 30% chance of showers early in the evening and then clearing with fog patches again developing and a low of 11. Tuesday, sunny with a high 21, clear at night with a low of 9. And if we can look ahead to Wednesday, June the 24th, a mix of sun and cloud with a high of 21 and at night cloudy with 30% chance of showers, a low of 12. Now, the overture that I've chosen to begin this evening's concert is one that has some special memories for me. As a struggling piano student around the age of 12 or 13, I obtained a piano arrangement of the overture to Franz von Suppé's comic opera, The Poet and Peasant. For me, it was pretty challenging in parts, but I fell in love with it and practiced harder than ever before. As you'll hear, the first part's pretty easy. The challenge comes a little later. And when I thought it was ready for performance, both my teacher and my mother, who was my most ardent supporter as well as my most ardent critic, declared it a success and that I had now graduated from their expertise and was on my own for future piano endeavors. Also, this was the first piece I ever was brave enough to play in public. So, to celebrate that rite of passage, I would like to begin with the Montreal Symphony Orchestra and Franz von Suppé's Poet and Peasant Overture.

Our concert program began with the Poet and Peasant Overture by Franz von Suppé. And next we'll hear two pieces that celebrate the beginning of summer today on this June the 21st. If only the weatherman would check his calendar. The first piece was written around 300 years ago in London by the famous German-born Baroque composer Georg Friedrich Handel. Here's the orchestra of the Manchester Camerata with an orchestral version of the aria "Where'er you walk, cool gales shall fan the glade, and trees where you pass shall crowd into a shade." Perfect for a hot summer day. Just use your imagination.

conducted by Sir John Rutter, that was the Orchestra of the Manchester Camerata with Handel's Where'er You Walk. On this Father's Day, we especially appreciate all those who have the responsibility of fathering, and for the most part, they're a pretty good bunch. Good fathers do everything possible to encourage and support their children's artistic talents. But throughout the history of classical music, there have been a few duds. Take, for instance, Georg Friedrich Handel's father, a barber, servant to a nobleman. In his house, the very idea of music was a no-no. It was only through the brave actions of a servant girl who, noticing the young boy's love of music, managed to smuggle a small clavichord, like a pint-sized piano, with cloth-covered keys to deaden the sound, up into the attic, where little Georg Friedrich learned to play, improvise, and compose all by himself, while everyone else was fast asleep. One day, his father was summoned to a wealthy duke's palace, and, big mistake for him, he took the little guy with him, who, upon spying the duke's grand harpsichord, couldn't resist and wound up wowing the duke, his guests. They all agreed that he should be given proper music lessons, and so it was. Just to prove that father knows best is not always true. And next, we go right up to the beginning of the 20th century and French Impressionist composer Claude Debussy's masterful musical depiction of a lazy, hazy summer afternoon and daydreaming, delightful summer thoughts under a shade tree with no mosquitoes or black flies. Here again is the Montreal Symphony Orchestra with Debussy's L'après-midi d'une faune, my perfect summer piece.

0: That was L'après-midi d'une faune, The Afternoon of a Faune by Claude Debussy. And I could feel the drowsy summer heat coming from that lazy but perfectly evocative music. Happy first day of summer. Stay tuned for music by Nikolai Rimsky-Korsakov right after this short break. 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

And off they go, marching away into the distance. We're back at the concert hall where we've just heard the Berlin Radio Symphony Orchestra with the departing march from the Russian fairy tale opera called The Tale of Tsar Zoltan by Rimsky-Korsakov, whose delight in fable and fantasy found full expression in this opera, composed in 1899 and premiered in Moscow in the first year of the new century. The opera is based on a fairy tale by Alexander Pushkin. But of all the wonderful music composed by Nikolai Rimsky-Korsakov, probably his greatest claim to fame was the piece we'll hear next, his fantasy symphonic suite Scheherazade, composed in 1888, filling four episodes of the Stories from the Arabian Nights with music of such wonderful orchestral sound and color. In this dramatic tale, the Sultan, embittered by women's infidelity, has each of his wives executed after their wedding night. But his new bride, Princess Scheherazade, postpones her execution each morning by enthralling the Sultan with exciting bedtime stories to be continued for 1,001 nights, until at last he spares her life. The contrast between the despotic Sultan and the graceful Scheherazade is made clear in the music from the start, as she begins with the tale of the legendary Sinbad the Sailor. Rimsky-Korsakov undoubtedly remembered his own earlier life as a young sailor in the Russian Navy, as he created this musical impression of Sinbad's ship with its sails billowing, cresting the waves as it sails off into the sunset. Before the top of the hour, we'll hear this first movement, as well as the second, titled The Adventures of the Kalandar Prince. The solo violin heard throughout the piece represents Scheherazade weaving her fantastic narratives. So get ready, as the Sultan demands yet another story, and we set out to sea on Sinbad's